0: It's Orleans, whose founder John Hall wrote that one with his wife. That's Dance With Me.
1: 1975.
0: Playing America's favorites, I'm Chuck Matthews on Greatest Hits USA. Next up are the Amazing Rhythm Aces, who were mainly a country group that came out of Memphis. This was their only hit in the top 20. It's Third Rate Romance.
2: Set

14, Tavares, who has kids, were taken to the police station for singing outside of their home. Next on Greatest Hits USA, we've got the Eagles, who said they began to write this tune on cocktail napkins after seeing a beautiful girl walking into a bar being followed by an old man who obviously had money. That's when one of the guys said, "Look at her. She can't hide her lying eyes."

0: number 27, Barry Manilow, with a tune that mentions a sweet Melissa in the lyrics. That, of course, was Melissa Manchester, who was on Arista Records along with Barry. That's Could It Be Magic. Coming up next on Greatest Hits USA, it was their debut album. Plus, she did it for the sixth time.
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tune at number 37, The Outlaws, from their debut album, which included Green Grass and High Tides. That's There Goes Another Love Song. Next up on Greatest Hits USA, Glenn Campbell, who galloped in with the number 2 song for all of 1975. And number 1, it was Love Will Keep Us Together. Here's

0: week, it's Janice Ian with At 17 on Greatest Hits USA. It's October 1975. Here are the headlines. From the Middle East, Anwar Sadat becomes the first Egyptian president to officially visit the U.S. President Ford is quoted as saying he hopes new developments in the Mideast will lead to a durable peace. And from West Point, the U.S. Army states it's ready to receive its first women cadets. This all occurred after President Ford signed legislation to allow women into service academies. And the price of a stamp is going up, with the U.S. Postal Service raising the cost of a first-class letter from 10 to 13 cents. And in the world of sports, Muhammad Ali TKOs Joe Frazier in 15 rounds for the heavyweight boxing title in what is known as the Thrilla in Manila. And in celebrity news, John Lennon and Yoko Ono become parents of an 8-pound, 10-ounce baby boy. His name, Sean Ono Lennon. And wedding bells are ringing. After 60 months of being divorced, Liz Taylor remarries for the sixth time, this time to her ex, Richard Burton. And on TV, Saturday Night Live makes its debut on NBC. The first host was George Carlin, who had Janice Ian and Billy Preston as musical guests. And on Sunday night, you turn your dial to CBS to see Mike Connor play an L.A. private investigator. It's Mannix.
1: His name's Mannix. Joe Mannix.

0: 2012, the Ritchie family, who earned a Grammy nom for Brazil, which helped to establish the lush Philly sound in dance music. Coming up next on Greatest Hits USA, they topped the soul charts. Plus, it was a spoof. Stay tuned as 1975 continues.
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2: With your weather flash, I'm Bill Banks, UCToday.org. 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Tonight, mostly clear with a low around 42. A pleasant evening is ahead as temperatures drop. Looking ahead to Sunday, mostly sunny skies will dominate with a high near 70. A slight chance of rain showers develop Sunday night, partly cloudy with a low around 45. Currently, it's 55 and clear. For UCToday.org, I'm Bill Banks with your weather flash.

0: Howdy Spinners, who placed 14 singles in the top five on the soul charts. That's Games People Play. Next up on Greatest Hits USA are 13 songs in 2 minutes. And to do this, it takes the great mind of Dickie Goodman with a spoof of the summer's biggest movie. At number four, it's Mr. Jaws.
1: We are here on the beach where a giant shark has just eaten a girl swimmer. Well, Mr. Jaws, how was it?
2: Dynamite!
1: And what did she say when you grabbed her?
3: Please, mister, please.
1: I know sharks are stupid, but what did you think when you took that first bite?
4: How sweet it is.
1: Mr. Jaws, before you swim out to sea, have you anything else to say? With me now is the local sheriff. Sheriff Brody, the shark will be back for lunch. What do you intend to do?
5: Do a little dance, make a little love, get down the line.
1: Just arriving is oceanographer Matt Hooper. Sir, if someone is attacked by a shark, what should they do? We are going aboard the fishing boat of Captain Quint. Captain, will you be able to catch this giant shark?
6: I will.
1: Thank you,
6: I
1: Captain.
6: Will.
1: Captain,
6: will.
1: Captain,
6: will.
1: Captain, when you catch one of these sharks, what do you feel like?
7: Like a rhinestone cowboy.
1: We've just sighted the shark again. He's coming straight for us. Captain Quint is shouting something at him.
8: Get your baby one.
1: Hey, Jaws, the captain says he's going to catch you. What do you think of that? Uh-oh, here he comes again. They've hit him. Mr. Jaws, why doesn't anything seem to hurt you?
9: Big boys don't cry. Big boys don't cry.
1: He's coming right onto the boat. Mr. Jaws, why are you grabbing my hand?
10: Wouldn't you give your hand to a friend?
1: No, wait. Mr. Jaws, that's not the way this record is supposed to end. Help! Help!

0: Bowie, who asked John Lennon what he thought about glam rock, to which John said, yeah, it's great, but it's just rock and roll with lipstick on. Well, that concludes our review of 1975. Coming up next hour on Greatest Hits USA, he changed the lyrics. Plus, I've got the top five countdown for this week in 1967.
1: The Salt Church in Cory will host Christian comedian Brad Stein for a comedy show on Saturday, October 25th. Two performances are scheduled at 10:30 a.m. and 6:30 p.m. The event is billed as a Christian community comedy show focusing on faith, family, people, and laughter. Promotional information encourages families to attend and describes the event as an opportunity for real-life stories, faith, and comedy. Saturday, October 25th, 10:30 a.m. and 6:30 p.m.
2: 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Sunny 105.7. Oh.

Van Morrison from 67. He wrote that song as Brown Skin Girl, but changed the lyrics at the last minute in the studio. 1974. Playing America's favorites, I'm Mr. Music Chuck Matthews on Greatest Hits USA. Next up, Cat Stevens with a tune that was written by Sam Cooke back in 1962 when he was on tour with Little Richard in England.

0: referee Joan Baez from 71. It's now time to light up the phones from coast to coast. Just dial this number. 855-USA-HITS. Who's on the phone?
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0: from 67, who signed with Double Shot Records out of Hollywood. That label only had one other hit, the Count Five Psychotic Reaction. 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

the Partridge Family from 1971 with what became their last trip to the top 10. That's I Woke Up in Love This Morning. 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

went into the studios of Tough Records to record Sally Go Round the Roses. By the time this tune was released, the label owner, Abner Spector, had spent $60,000 on the single, which in 1963 was insane. Next on Greatest Hits USA, we've got Steve Miller, who grew up in Milwaukee. Anyhow, his parents just happened to be good friends with Les Paul and Mary Ford, with Les giving a young Steve Miller his first guitar lessons. Here's

0: Bobby Sherman from 1970, who had guest appearances on shows like The Mod Squad, Ellerly Queen, Murder, She Wrote, and Frasier. That's Julie, Do You Love Me? Up next on Greatest Hits USA, I've got the top five countdown for this week in 1967.
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2: With your Weather Flash, I'm Bill Banks, UCToday.org. Brought to you by WeatherTech. Tonight, mostly clear with a low around 42. A comfortable evening is ahead as temperatures drop, making it a pleasant night. Looking ahead to Sunday, mostly sunny skies are on the way with a high near 70. It should be a lovely day to spend time outdoors. Currently, it's 53 and clear. For UCToday.org, I'm Bill Banks with your Weather Flash.

0: And now, ladies and gentlemen, welcome to your top five countdown. Let's go!
1: 1967. Kicking things off at number five, Jay and the Techniques, with a tune that has Nick Ashford and Valerie Simpson on

5. Number 4. Next on Greatest Hits USA, Bobby Gentry. Oh, man, she was smoking. Who was the first country artist to pick up Best New Artist at the Grammys? Here's Ode to Billy Joe. Was it

Gentry would later marry singer and comedian Jim Stafford, who, of course, had a hit with Spiders and Snakes. Number 3. Next on Greatest Hits USA, Bobby V, who hit the top 10 6 times during his career. This was the last one. Come back when you...

Bobby V was born in Fargo, North Dakota. Next on Greatest Hits USA, The Association, with a tune that began as a marriage proposal. It all came together after songwriter Donna Dreese popped the question with his girlfriend asking, "Will your feelings ever change?" His response, "Never, my love."

0: At number two, that's The Association, who will go to the top in 3 weeks. That's Never My Love. Next on Greatest Hits USA, I've got the number one record for this week in 1967.
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0: Greatest Hits USA. 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
0: Hey, coming up next weekend, we'll be taking more of your requests. In hour two, we'll have a stereo review of 72. And to finish off, a top five countdown from 1968. Until then, it's been a hoot, I gotta scoot. Remember, do what you want, dig what you do, cause baby, that's what life is all about. Have a great week. Adios.
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5: With your weather flash, I'm Bill Banks, UCtoday.org. Brought to you by WeatherTech. Tonight, mostly clear with a low around 42. A comfortable evening is ahead as temperatures drop, making it a pleasant night. Looking ahead to Sunday, mostly sunny skies are on the way with a high near 70. It should be a lovely day to spend time outdoors. Currently, it's 53 and clear. For UCtoday.org, I'm Bill Banks with your weather flash.
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I'm high in the sky, how high am I? I don't like liquor, but I'm drunk every day. 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

0: 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Bob Keller, Adrian Fidelani, Wayne Novak, Joe Costello. 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
1: With your weather flash, I'm Bill Banks, UCToday.org. 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Tonight, mostly clear with a low around 42. It should be a comfortable evening. Sunday brings mostly sunny skies with a high near 70, perfect for outdoor activities. Later Sunday night, a slight chance of rain showers, partly cloudy, with a low around 45. Currently, it's 49 and clear. For UCToday.org, I'm Bill Banks with your weather flash.

These are the real roots of rock and roll. You couldn't hear them on the jukebox in the front. But Matt the Cat's playing them on the juke in the back.

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I lick him with the pot on the frying pan. I lick him with the pot on the frying pan. And if I kill him,

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1: 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Restored, remastered, sounding great. 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
0: With your weather flash, I'm Bill Banks, UCtoday.org. Brought to you by WeatherTech. Tonight, mostly clear with a low around 42. Looking ahead to Sunday, anticipate mostly sunny skies, reaching a high near 70. Later Sunday night, there's a slight chance of rain showers with partly cloudy conditions and a low around 45. Currently, it's 48 and clear. For UCtoday.org, I'm Bill Banks with your weather flash.

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0: Union City Volunteer Fire Department will host a sportsman's raffle on Saturday, October 24th at the UCVFD Social Hall, 50 2nd Avenue in Union City. 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
6: With your weather flash, I'm Bill Banks, UCToday.org. Brought to you by WeatherTech. Tonight, mostly clear with a low around 42. Sunday brings mostly sunny skies with a high near 70. Later Sunday night, there's a slight chance of rain showers with a low around 45. Looking ahead to Monday, a slight chance of rain showers is possible, mostly sunny with a high near 60. Currently, it's 46 and clear. For UCToday.org, I'm Bill Banks with your weather flash.

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1: Hey, it's Craig Bailey, your host for an hour of music by Pink Floyd every week on Floydian Slip. 55 years ago, Pink Floyd was in Pompeii recording what would become their concert film, Live at Pompeii. 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
4: With your weather flash, I'm Bill Banks, uctoday.org. 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Tonight, mostly clear with a low around 42. Looking ahead to Sunday, mostly sunny with a high near 70, perfect for outdoor activities. Later Sunday night, a slight chance of rain showers, partly cloudy with a low around 45. Currently, it's 46 and clear. For uctoday.org, I'm Bill Banks with your weather flash.

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0: baby. Turn it up. Oh, yeah.
1: Talk it to him, man.
0: Turn it up. Come on. Turn up that bass. Oh, yeah.
1: Come on, turn it up, bass. Come on.
0: 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I want that guitar to fall in on that. Turn it up now. Oh, yeah.

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4: With your Weather Flash, I'm Bill Banks, UCtoday.org. Brought to you by WeatherTech. Tonight, mostly clear with a low around 42. Looking ahead to Sunday, mostly sunny with a high near 70, perfect for outdoor activities. Later Sunday night, a slight chance of rain showers, partly cloudy with a low around 45. Currently, it's 45 and clear. For UCtoday.org, I'm Bill Banks with your Weather Flash.

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6: 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Brought to you by WeatherTech. This morning, mostly clear with a high near 69. Tonight, partly cloudy with a low around 45 and a chance of rain showers later in the evening. On Monday, look for mostly sunny skies with a high near 60. Monday night brings patchy frost with a low around 36. Currently, it's 44 and clear today. For UCToday.org, I'm Bill Banks with your weather flash.

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5: With your weather flash, I'm Bill Banks, UCToday.org. 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This morning, mostly clear with a high near 69. Tonight, partly cloudy with a low around 45 and a chance of rain showers. As we move into Monday, expect mostly sunny skies with a high near 60. Tuesday brings patchy frost and sunny conditions with a high near 63. Currently, it's 44 and clear. For UCToday.org, I'm Bill Banks with your weather flash.

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1: From New Mexico to Minnesota, West Virginia to Oregon, this is American Radio Journal. On this edition, affordability is a big issue in the midterm elections. Advancing American Freedom has released a report detailing 101 conservative solutions for making life more affordable. Paul Teller is here with details. The price of oil gets all the headlines, but regulations have a big impact on the cost of gasoline. Scott Parkinson from the Club for Growth has the real story on regulatory reform efforts. Selling a hot dog on a bun will get you in legal trouble in Chicago. Eric Boehm of Reason Magazine gets details from Jared Dieterle of the Manhattan Institute. And when his vehicle needed an expensive repair, Keith Rothfuss went looking for a new one. He decided to stick with a good old American Chevy. He has this week's American Radio Journal commentary. I'm Loman Henry, and welcome to American Radio Journal. Advancing American Freedom has released a report detailing 101 conservative solutions for making life more affordable. We discuss a number of those solutions with Paul Teller. He is president of Teller Strategies and a senior advisor to Advancing American Freedom. Paul, welcome back to American Radio Journal. Paul, affordability, of course, is front and center as we head toward the midterm elections. It's interesting. There are a lot of socialistic solutions, quote-unquote solutions, floating around out there from the far left. But Advancing American Freedom has put forth 101 conservative solutions for making life more affordable. So let's talk about a few ways that we could take a conservative approach to affordability. And let's start out energy. Of course, we're all seeing high gas prices, a lot of reasons for that. But as conservatives, what can we do when it comes to energy to bring down the cost of gasoline, diesel fuel, home heating oil, electricity, all those sorts of things?
2: Absolutely. Well, first of all, I appreciate you having me on, as always. Great to be with you. And yeah, thanks for amplifying this. So, you know, Advancing American Freedom, a group that I helped create back in 2021 after our White House days, after the first Trump administration, just put out this great, basically a menu, 101 items, as you pointed out, it's just at advancingamericanfreedom.com, of positive, forward-looking, doable solutions to increase affordability in America. Yeah, when you're talking about energy, I think something that they love to highlight is, and this is a theme throughout the document, throughout the website part that they've got going on, is get the government out of the way. So much of affordability could be improved. In other words, people could pay less in their lives for anything if the government would just get out of the way and stop subsidizing it, stop over-regulating it, stop prohibiting the supply of it. And I think that's what you're seeing in the energy space. In other words, one of the ideas they're really looking for is just make sure that it is easier to get oil and gas, American oil and gas, out of the ground. Right now, it just takes too long to get approval and permits. There are certain areas that are off limits, you know, certain offshore areas, Alaska, even off of Florida, off of Virginia, things like that. Let's get those things online where so you could explore, you could extract, because if you have better supply here, obviously that brings the price down if you have increased supply, and you're putting Americans to work at the same time, making American companies more profitable and things along those lines. And then at the same time, as you know, especially during the Biden years, but Obama and others, they put in so many energy mandates, right? Like you have to have a certain percentage of solar and wind. And by the way, we're going to also subsidize solar and wind and other such things. These are just things that drive up prices, artificially control supply, artificially divert energy demand in, from more productive sectors, oil and gas, and towards right now less productive, less reliable sectors, solar and wind. And look, one day solar and wind may be fantastic as technology improves, but right now it's just not something consumers can consistently rely on for any sort of affordability, any affordable energy. And so they're kind of pointing folks in that direction.
1: In addition to energy, we've heard a lot about housing costs. And, we had a slight increase, 25 basis points, by the Fed here a couple of weeks back. And, of course, interest rates are part of it. But when you look at conservative solutions to bringing down the cost of housing, are there other inputs beside interest rates that come into play?
2: And not everyone necessarily will agree with this, but throw it out there. Some of the current tariffs have really shown to be harming housing inputs and things like that. Your listeners may be saying, what do you mean? You know, they're not tariff. You know, there's no tariff on housing. True, but there's tariffs on the things that go into building houses, right? Everything from steel and aluminum to the appliances that go into your kitchen and your hot water heater and things like that. All of those things, because of tariffs, have been made more expensive. So I think one solution Advancing American Freedom is looking at is let's get rid of or at least lower many of those tariffs that would unnecessarily increase the price of things that go into housing. And simultaneously, there are a lot of problems with, and not everyone knows this, but with zoning. And some of this obviously is a local issue. We don't necessarily need the federal government getting into local zoning issues. But yeah, there are a lot of restrictions that just prohibit home builders from building certain types of homes in certain places, or if they build this type, they have to also build that type. And now there's other restrictions on how many properties a private company can own. I mean, it's all kinds of government interference. Sometimes when you want to clear land and build homes, you have trouble getting the permits. There's all kinds of environmental hurdles that you have to pass. And of course, there's lawsuits if the environmentalists come in, things like that. There's even some wage laws. Many listeners have probably heard of the Davis-Bacon Act. It's a long way of saying you have to pay higher wages than you otherwise naturally would in a free market environment on construction projects. That also drives up costs. So, you know, you do all these conservative things, get the government out of the way, get the government manipulating prices and supply less, and you can actually see real improvements in housing affordability.
1: Another area where we have seen double-digit increase in costs is healthcare here, Paul. Of course, the federal government waded into that with the Affordable Health Care Act, the Unaffordable Health Care Act, or Obamacare. When you look at healthcare, any conservative proposals for trying to rein in those costs?
2: Yeah, I mean, let's face it, so much of the healthcare sphere right now is government controlled, right? Through whether it's Medicare, Medicaid, Obamacare, all these things, right? And so, unfortunately, there won't be quick fixes for that, right? Those are bigger, longer term problems. But I think some of the things that Advancing American Freedom are looking at is, to the greatest extent possible, bring some freer market approaches to healthcare, meaning let more people save more and spend their own money that they've saved and invested on healthcare, like healthcare savings accounts, things like that. You could choose different places to get your treatment, and Medicare would pay the same amount for those treatments. So you're not forcing people to get kind of to go to places that are cheaper just because they want to save a buck. There's also things like, frankly, and Vice President Vance is very much involved in this, getting rid of fraud in healthcare. You've heard a lot about this in Minnesota and other states.
1: We have been talking with Paul Teller. He is president of Teller Strategies, also a senior advisor to Advancing American Freedom. And we've been talking about 101 conservative solutions for making life more affordable put out by Advancing American Freedom. So, Paul, tell us a bit about Advancing American Freedom. Also, what do you do at Teller Strategies?
2: Yeah, I appreciate it. So Advancing American Freedom, again, the issue advocacy group created by Vice President Mike Pence as soon as he was done with the White House back in January 2021. We didn't get a second term at that moment. And so he just created an entity to stay in the game, launch conservative solutions out there into the policy world, try to stop the left pushing out. And Teller Strategies, that's just the name for me. I created my own consulting firm after all these years of being maybe a little bit of a swamp creature here in Washington, working for the House, the Senate, and the White House, just decided to help conservative entities and others here in Washington advance conservative policy solutions. And so doing that through my own firm, Teller Strategies.
1: And do you have a website where folks can go if they want to read the 101 conservative solutions and learn more about Advancing American Freedom?
2: Yeah, appreciate it. Actually, just advancingamericanfreedom.com, or you can visit me at tellerstrategies.com and get in touch that way.
1: Paul Teller of Teller Strategies. Paul, as always, thank you for being with us.
2: Oh, really great honor. We'll see you soon.
1: Scott Parkinson at the Club for Growth, where there has been an ongoing effort in the U.S. Congress to streamline the process by which various energy-related projects can be developed. So we're going to talk about all that with Scott Parkinson from the Club for Growth. Scott, good to have you here.
3: It's my pleasure.
1: Want to, first of all, give us a bit of background here, Scott. We all, of course, are concerned about the cost of energy. We've seen the price of gasoline and diesel at the pumps, but there's a lot behind that and a lot of factors that influence the cost. So what about regulation and permitting? How does that impact what's happening?
3: Well, I think if anybody's even had just a little addition to their house and navigated the local processing with permitting in a neighborhood, you can sort of imagine how big and burdensome the regulatory process could be for major energy projects in America. In America, we've had a high consumption, and we also have high productivity. But a lot of these projects that we want to move forward with are slowed down through the regulatory review process, and that adds to the cost. That adds certainly to the time a project takes to complete. And overall, it really just slows down our economic growth in the energy industry. And so for over a year, really for a decade, members of the House and Senate have thought about this idea of permitting reform and how do we move the ball forward, Republicans and Democrats together. And I think that Chairman of the Energy and Natural Resources Committee, Senator Mike Lee from Utah, put it best this week during their press conference when he said, this isn't a conservative bill or a liberal bill. It's not a Republican bill or a Democrat bill. This is an American bill. It doesn't pick winners and losers. It allows the free market to really run its course in choosing the best and most efficient ways for energy development. And what it's going to do is it's going to streamline the regulatory process. This is a big deregulation bill that I think will play well in all communities of America while still sort of protecting the environment. Instead of a project taking 10 years, they should have a yes or a no through the review process within a year or so. And that'll make a big difference because once investors see that a project is going forward or not, they can start to turn their attention elsewhere. And when you think about transmission of electricity, obviously we've had really high electric costs. Those have increased in the past couple of years. This bill is going to help address those costs. When you think about natural gas and pipelines and the lawsuits that a lot of these environmental groups are putting forward to sort of try to be a blockade to energy development, this bill is going to help alleviate a lot of that as well. Then you think about all the other projects that maybe some Democrats want. And you mentioned also the refineries. This bill isn't going to say, oh, we're only going to do this type of project. It allows for energy permitting to have the most robust reform in our nation's history. And I think that's why Democrats and Republicans in the U.S. Senate worked so well with President Trump to get this agreement over the finish line. But the work is not done. So what the Senate did this week was they agreed to a unanimous consent agreement to allow for the motion to invoke cloture on the motion to proceed to the bill right after the election. And I think that it was pretty clear Senate leadership and House leadership on the Democrat side, Chuck Schumer and Hakeem Jeffries, just didn't want to give President Trump a big victory before the election. It's also why they blocked the Clarity Act on digital assets, providing for certainty in sort of the cryptocurrency arena. And the Democrats are bent on stopping the Republicans from putting points on the board. But I do think that this is a big win for both parties because it will advance the ball on a big deregulatory agenda. And when we address this bill in early November, there will be an amendment process. The Senate will hopefully be able to pass it after a few weeks, kick it over to the House of Representatives, and hopefully we have a bill signed into law by President Trump at some point before December 31st. There's a lot of work to be done, but I do think the fact that this agreement was announced is major, major progress. In practice, what it's going to do is it's going to significantly decrease consumer costs when it comes to energy and energy affordability, one of the highest drivers of the cost of living today. When you think about how much your air conditioning, how much you know, cost to fill up the tank, how much it costs for businesses that are relying upon natural gas to make products. This is going to really be, I think, something that's good for the American economy.
1: We will continue to keep track of that here after the election. Speaking of which, Scott, the United States Senate has followed the House out of session. They're taking an election recess, as it were, as the midterms approach. Taking a look at all of that, does this now set us up for the home stretch?
3: Yeah. I mean, we are in October now, and everybody's waiting to see what is the October surprise. What's the big flare that pops in this election and pushes those independent swing voters one direction or another? What is it that's going to build enthusiasm for the Republicans to make sure that our turnout levels can match the necessary capacity where we've done well in previous election cycles? I think that's a big question. And obviously, everybody pays attention to the news. Early voting has started already across America. But I do think that we are in the home stretch. We've got just about a month left before the election. And when that election happens, it's going to, I think, really put us on the path to continuing to make progress for the American people. I'm confident and hopeful that the Republicans can hold these majorities. I think we've done a good job at demonstrating to the American people how we can cut taxes by $4.5 trillion. These big reforms, ending taxes on tips and overtime and Social Security, retirement savings. There's a lot more work to be done, but I think when people look back to the Biden regime and sort of all the corruption that was taking place, all the high crime, the open borders, nobody wants to go back to that. 20 million illegal aliens certainly exacerbates our cost of living issues, especially when it comes to housing affordability. November 3rd is just around the corner. We need to build enthusiasm among the Republican voters and maintain these majorities so that we're not wasting the next 2 years in investigations on the Trump administration and instead turning their attention to 2028. There's a lot of work to be done. Let's roll up our sleeves, win these elections, and do even better for the American people when it comes to 2027.
1: We have been talking with Scott Parkinson from the Club for Growth. And Scott, always we ask you to tell us a few words about the club.
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1: Scott Parkinson from the Club for Growth. Scott, as always, thank you for being here.
3: You're welcome.
1: You might not think twice about putting a hot dog in a bun, but in Chicago, that can get you into legal trouble. Eric Boehm of Reason Magazine learns more from Jared Dieterle of the Manhattan Institute.
4: So I am here to tell you that I am not the foremost authority on what it takes to run a successful hot dog cart. That is a profession, what might seem like a simple profession, that I would probably fail at. You gotta plan. There's gotta be inventory. You have to know what festivals to go to, what street corner to set up on today. There are many other people out there who would be a lot better than I would be at running a hot dog cart. I would stumble and I would fail at that job. But you know what shouldn't be the thing that would cause me or anyone to fail at that job? And that is getting in trouble with my local city government because I put a hot dog in a bun. But if you're in Chicago, that might be the thing that trips you up. Hi, folks. I'm Eric Boehm with Reason Magazine. Thanks for joining us on this edition of American Radio Journal. My guest today is Jared Dieterle. He is a phenomenal expert on the most ridiculous regulations involving food all over this country. He's also a legal policy fellow. That's his official title at the Manhattan Institute. He's the author of Give Me Liberty and Give Me a Drink, a fantastic book with a bunch of cocktail recipes in there that are all illegal for one reason or another. We're not here to talk about booze today, though. Jared, we're here to talk about hot dogs. Thank you for joining us.
5: Thanks for having me, Eric. It's good to be back.
4: As I said there, look, I would not be particularly good at running a hot dog cart. I don't think it's been a long time since I've run anything approaching a commercial kitchen. But you've got this piece at Reason.com this week. The headline there is, in Chicago, putting a hot dog in a bun can get you in trouble. Why? Why is that a thing?
5: First of all, we need to make a distinction between food trucks and food carts, which in Chicagoland actually matters regulatorily. So food carts, non-motorized, the only food that can be sold from them has to be prepackaged or sealed. And so it needs to be something you've made at a shared kitchen, which you need to have a license for, by the way, and then actually sell on your cart. So that gets you into a lot of these ridiculous scenarios that if you're shaving ice for a slushy, then that's preparing food. If you're putting a hot dog on a bun, that's preparing food technically, and so you're actually in violation of the law. And the Chicago Magazine ran a profile of some food cart vendors in the city that were kind of laboring under this ridiculous structure, but that's where it comes from. It's just kind of part of this broader anti-mobile food stance, I guess you could say, that the city of Chicago has.
4: We'll talk a little bit more about that broader stance in a second, but first, clarify for me, in case I do want to start a hot dog cart, what is the difference between a food truck and a food cart? Where does Chicago draw that line?
5: Yeah, so Chicago, interestingly, is actually fascinating. When I pulled up statutory code, they actually have a lot of different types of licenses for different types of mobile food. It gets pretty jargony. I mean, there's the mobile food dispenser, which is someone who has a motorized vehicle, but no on-site food prep. There's someone who has a mobile food preparer, which allows you both to have the motorized vehicle and to prepare the food on site using like a propane tank or something. And then finally, there's the mobile prepared food vendor, which that person can't do something motorized, only a hand cart. And then again, it has to be that pre-packaged, already sealed food. And there's also actually an ice cream truck one too. So there's like four different types of mobile food that you got to kind of sort through to figure out which one actually applies to you. And then that determines what license you need to get. And that actually stands in contrast to other big cities. Like you look at New York City, for example, and they actually just have one overarching license for mobile food. So Chicago just has this like needlessly complex like system that they expect these like small entrepreneurs that don't have like teams of lawyers to wade through the paperwork to figure out what to even apply for.
4: Yeah, I mean, you just said it. That's exactly what I was thinking, is you shouldn't have to be a lawyer or you shouldn't have to be a legal policy fellow at the Manhattan Institute to understand the regulations that it takes to run a hot dog cart or an ice cream truck or something. I mean, that's just, that seems insane to me. Jared, before I let you go, I wanted to ask about, you mentioned earlier the sort of anti-mobile food dispensing sense that Chicago has. I know you've written about this for us before, about how restaurants have kind of used their own political muscle to force food trucks out of certain parts of the city or put restrictions on food trucks. I'm wondering, is this then the same dynamic? Are food trucks trying to put pressure on the food carts? Does this just keep going down? Tell us a little bit about the overall environment there in Chicago for food entrepreneurs.
5: Yeah, that's interesting. It very much be some protectionism from the food trucks versus the food carts. I wasn't able to find anything on record about that. Wouldn't shock me. I mean, and to be fair to the food trucks, like they have a lot of ridiculous rules that they have to labor under too. In Chicago, I mean, the city's notorious for its 200-foot rule, which actually was passed more recently in 2012, that says any food truck can't be within 200 feet of a brick-and-mortar restaurant. And they actually tried to overturn that law, but it actually failed. And there's also just incredibly restricted rules on where food trucks can even post up in the city. I think they tried to do analysis of this in 2018, the Chamber of Commerce. It was like only like 3% of Chicago's central business district, like the Loop area, that even allowed food trucks to like operate in them. My favorite anecdote is that if you violated that, it's actually a 10 times higher fee than you get for parking in front of an actual fire hydrant, which is a safety issue. So there's just there's a lot of room for improvement, I guess we could say, in the way that Chicago treats mobile food. And really no one there has it good. And that's why the city's mobile food dining scene is actually relatively small and disappointing compared to cities like New York and other locales like Los Angeles.
4: Yeah, here's what I'm going to do. I'm going to start that hot dog cart, and then I'm going to get my local government to pass a rule that bans all other restaurants of any kind from like 5 miles from my hot dog cart. And then I will succeed, obviously. That would work. Although I suppose I would probably get a thumbs down from Jarrett if I tried to do that. So maybe I'll think twice. Jarrett, thank you so much. Great story. Thank you for talking to us today.
5: Yeah, appreciate it, Eric. Thanks so much.
4: And once again, that is Jarrett Dieterle. He is a legal policy fellow at the Manhattan Institute. Check out their work online at manhattan.institute. Lots of fine work that they do on a variety of topics. And then check out this very fun story, fun and also infuriating story at reason.com by Jarrett in Chicago. Putting a hot dog on a bun can get you in trouble. Once again, that's at reason.com. For Reason Magazine, I'm Eric Bam. Catch me right back here next week on another edition of American Radio Journal.
1: He thought about buying a foreign-made car, but just couldn't do it. 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
6: Earlier this summer, I stopped at the local hardware store for some chainsaw oil. As I got out of my 2023 Chevrolet Traverse, I heard something still running under the hood, even though I had shut off the engine. It was the fan. The dashboard delivered the bad news. Coolant at 240 degrees. My dealer in Pittsburgh found the coolant a gallon short, but could not find a leak. They suspected a bad radiator cap, replaced it, and refilled the coolant. The next week, I drove to Indianapolis and back without a hiccup. A month later, while taking my daughter to Notre Dame, it happened again. The South Bend dealer, like mine, found only a thirsty cooling system. They refilled it, and I made it home. Back in Pittsburgh, my dealer took a closer look. They found a cracked cylinder head leaking coolant into the engine. The repair estimate, $10,000. That was not in this year's budget. I had put 104,000 miles on the Traverse, but there are mostly highway miles. Iowa in 2024 to help my friend Ron DeSantis in the presidential primary. And trip after trip on family and business matters to South Bend, Buffalo, New York City, Harrisburg, and Washington. I stayed on top of oil changes and routine maintenance. The car should have gone further. Pouring $10,000 into a three-year-old vehicle made little sense, especially considering what might break next. Better to put the money toward a new vehicle. I talked it over with a friend who is one of those guys who would do anything for you. He also knows cars and has plenty of common sense. He grew up around his dad's auto repair shop, and I once helped him put the transmission back into his pickup truck. He was pretty blunt about my options and suggested I should consider a Toyota. And he reminded me of the definition of insanity, doing the same thing over and over and expecting a different result. So I considered a Toyota. For a minute, I know the arguments. Foreign automakers build cars in American plants with American workers. Detroit puts engines and parts made overseas into cars assembled here. Foreign manufacturers score high in customer satisfaction surveys. And yet I still cannot bring myself to buy a car without an American manufacturer's name on it. Perhaps it was because the recession of the early 1980s left its mark on those of us who came of age in the Rust Belt. My friend was born in 1976. He was entering first grade in 1982, while I was already in college. At the time, unemployment topped 20% in Pennsylvania's Beaver and Cambria counties and the Mon Valley. In Buffalo, where I grew up, unemployment hovered around 13%. The 2008 financial crisis, by contrast, saw national unemployment peak at 10% and recede far faster than the misery in mill towns in the 80s and 90s. For some of us, the romance of the industrial heartland is haunting. It finds you at Pittsburgh's Kennywood Amusement Park, where you can look down at the Edgar Thompson Works, still making steel along the Monongahela River as it has since Andrew Carnegie's day. It finds you in Gary, Indiana, where U.S. Steel stretches along Lake Michigan. It finds you in the Cleveland Flats along the Cuyahoga River and heading south out of Buffalo over the Skyway, where the remnants of Bethlehem Steel's Lackawanna plant, which once employed 20,000, still lie in Lake Erie like the bones of a giant. You don't argue your way out of these memories. You mourn them, and in small ways, you honor them. So it's back to GM. This week, I drove off the lot in another Chevy. How long the new car smell and the new car itself will last, I cannot say. But I am content that in my own small way, I am still doing my part. A generation of us grew up with the old jingle that put Chevrolet in the same company as baseball, hot dogs, and apple pie in the good old USA. My friend may call it insanity. I call it loyalty. This is Keith Rothfuss for American Radio Journal.
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And welcome aboard the Old Gospel Ship. My name is Billy Douglas. I will be your host and your DJ for the next 60 minutes, bringing you some of the best music this side of the gates of heaven. That song that we started out with, "There Is No Other Fountain." How true those words are. Nothing but the blood of Jesus can save your soul today. Nothing but the blood of Jesus can wash away your sins. For that song and a lot of others that we've recorded and some ministry information, you can always visit us at voiceofthelordministries.com. 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Right now would be a great time to call a neighbor, tell a friend, let somebody know the Old Gospel Ship is on the air. We've got lots of great music coming your way today. We're going to be sharing with you some new music by some new artists that we have not featured here on the Old Gospel Ship before. We also have a promise for you. It's more like a prayer, and this certainly is our prayer for all of our listeners out there. It comes from 2 Corinthians, the 13th chapter, the 14th verse. "The grace of the Lord Jesus and the love of God and the communion of the Holy Ghost be with you all. Amen." That is our prayer for you. Our greatest prayer and our greatest desire is that you know Jesus Christ as your personal Lord and Savior. And if you don't, we pray that something we say or a song that is played will point you in the direction of the old rugged cross today. For He is the only way, the only truth, and the only life. Coming up here on the program, we've got a group that we have not had on here before. The name of this group, and you will not forget their name, I guarantee you that, as well as their harmony and their musical ability. Coming up on the Old Gospel Ship, we've got the Booger Swamp Rhythm Section singing "My Savior Knows My Name." Let somebody know that the Old Gospel Ship is on the air.

Oh, no, it ain't. That is Brad Mount with This Is Not Going to Be Another One of Those Sad Songs. Hey, can we play that one again? I knew you'd let me. Brad Mount, Evangelist Brad Mount with This Is Not Going to Be Another One of Those Sad Songs. Cheer up today. Jesus loves you.

Brad Mount right here on the Old Gospel Ship with It Ain't Gonna Be, another one of those sad songs. Before that, we had the gospel group Reborn singing At the Cross and Happy Tracks by the Wilburn Brothers. You're listening to the Old Gospel Ship. We're so glad that you are. We've got a promise for you out of God's Word for today. It's actually more of a prayer. And we certainly pray this for all of our listeners out there today. It comes from 2 Corinthians 13 and 14. The grace of the Lord Jesus and the love of God and the communion of the Holy Ghost be with you all. Amen. We're going to give you our contact information here in a little bit. When you get in touch with us, please get in touch with this great radio station. Let them know that you enjoy the Old Gospel Ship, that you appreciate them bringing it to you each and every week. Coming up next on the program, we've got the Taylor Brothers. And let's talk about Jesus.

0: Little bluegrass gospel for you here today on the program. That is Blue Ridge, and I Know My Lord is going to Set Me Free. If you're out there today and you do not know Jesus Christ as your personal Lord and Savior, we invite you right now to make that decision. Please don't put it off till tomorrow. None of us are promised a tomorrow. Say, preacher, I don't know how to do that. All you have to do is put your faith and your trust in Jesus Christ and what he did on the cross of Calvary. Ask him to forgive you of your sins and to come into your life. Put your faith and trust in him, and he will be your Lord and your Savior. And if we can help you with that in any way, I'm going to give you our contact information. We want to hear from you. If you're a gospel group out there today and you've got some music you would like to submit for airplay, we would love to give it a listen. Maybe give it a spin here on the Old Gospel Ship. This program is heard all around the world each and every week, and we would love to make your music a part of this program. You can write us by writing the Old Gospel Ship, P.O. 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Like our page and stay in touch with us that way. Or you can call us at 270-313-8753. I want to share our scripture with you again before we step away from the microphone to bring an important message. 2 Corinthians 13 and 14. The grace of the Lord Jesus and the love of God and the communion of the Holy Ghost be with you all. Amen. Hey, don't go anywhere. We're going to step away from the microphone, bring you an important message, but we'll be right back with some of the best gospel music this side of the gates of heaven. 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

straighten up. That's the Helms from Louisville, Kentucky, right here on The Old Gospel Ship. That is one of their latest radio releases. We're so glad that you're with us today. We appreciate you allowing us to be a part of your day. And we know there are a lot of things out there you could be listening to, but you chose to listen to The Old Gospel Ship, and we appreciate that so very, very much. And you could do us a great favor by letting this great radio station know that you enjoy The Old Gospel Ship and you appreciate them bringing it to you each and every week. Coming up on The Old Gospel Ship, we've got Curtis Dykes from Livingston, Louisiana, with The Robe, right here on The Old Gospel Ship.

Heather Thomas Van Deeren right here on the Old Gospel Ship with By the Book. And before that, we had Dennis Thompson with He Hung Out There and Ray Owens with Praise the Lord. You're listening to the Old Gospel Ship. We're so glad that you are. We pray that the songs, the music has been a blessing to you. Most of all, we pray that something we have said or a song that has been played points you toward Jesus Christ, the only hope for a lost and dying world. Coming up next on the program, we've got The Wonders You Perform. This is Gene Shepherd on the Old Gospel Ship.

The wonders you perform. Beautiful song, beautiful words. You're listening to the old gospel ship, and the old clock on the wall is telling us it's about time for us to get on out of here. Evangelist Bobby Grove, the singing preacher from Hamilton, Ohio, is going to take us off of the air today. We love you. We appreciate you. Stick around. Get our contact information from our announcer for the old gospel ship. This is Billy Douglas. Until we meet again on the air or in the air, may the Lord bless and keep you is our prayer.

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3: 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This is called Oh Happy Day.

0: 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For gas, you go to the gas station. For the best music being played on the airwaves today, well, you come here. The place for today's best music. Keep it locked.
1: Hey, thank you so very much for joining me on Praise the Lord. Be sure to come over and visit me on my Facebook page. Just go to Facebook and look up Dawn Suhan. That's D-O-N-S-U-H-A-N. You can become a friend of mine on Facebook. Here's Doyle Lawson and Quicksilver.

0: That's the Kingsman. That's called Battle Cry. Time for some comedy.
1: Women, I think that's why they were kind enough to invite us here. I'm glad so. Men and women is the biggest mystery in life we will never understand. I'm glad so many women are here. I'd like to speak first to the women. Now, I can only speak as a man. It is the handicap I was born with. I only know two things about men and women that are always true. My whole stupid life, only two things. It comes down to two things. Number one, I'm a man. Number two, I'm sorry. But if anybody honestly today still thinks it's a man's world, you owe it to yourself to have a wedding. On the wedding day, my young unmarried male friends, that's the day you will find out what a very tiny piece of that day's puzzle you are. A lot of young grooms make a mistake. They go into the wedding, they're thinking, wow, son of a gun, beautiful hall, beautiful church. I'm half of the happy couple. Surely this day must be a little bit about me. No, not your day. Her day, not your day. All her day, not a... She doesn't even really want you there. She'd get married without you if she could. She may love you and want to be your wife, but if she could have that beautiful day and just leave you at home on the lazy boy, she'd do it every time. Because you're a man, that means in our bride's eyes, we're an accident waiting to happen. You're not going to get to make any big decisions about the day. Colors, fabrics, flowers, she'd like to let you, but you're too stupid. And I have no problem with that. The average woman has a better sense of the artistic, don't you think, than the average man? I got married, I found out my beautiful wife, Sarah, wanted us to have checks for the checkbook that were, get this, pretty. I'm a man, I just wanted checks that would clear. Sarah told me we're going to divide the checkbook. I got the deposit slips.

Stone Quartet, I Know What Lies Ahead. Hey, contact this radio station and let them know you enjoy all their great programming. Here's Larry Holder, Even Me.

0: had told me to loosen me up. He wanted me to like walk across the gym. He said, do this. This is called the soldier's walk. He made me do this across a gym full of people. This is a soldier's walk. This is not, you're making this up. What is there, a gay Nazi brigade out there we don't know about? This is the Springtime for Hitler number from the producers. This is not a military thing. Then he says to me, give me a sit-up. I said, oh, nay, nay. I don't do ups. I told him that when I signed up. I don't do ups. I do downs. Sit down, lay down. Blackjack, I'll double down. Give me a cheeseburger, I'll wolf it down. Put on a little music, I'll boogie down. But I don't do ups. Ups defy gravity. Gravity is a law. I obey the law. So, I see people at the gym, and I just don't think healthy. I do this machine. Do you know this horrible machine? I don't know the name of it. I call it the horrible machine. I started in February. I could do 5 minutes, but I would have to cry for 2.5 of those minutes. People don't want to see that at the gym. They complain. Take him off that machine. He's crying. Now I can do 45 minutes, and it's a real miracle. But, and I'm a pleasure to be around, too. I see other people working out on the machines. They're thinking, what machine am I going to do next? Maybe I'll do weights. And I'm thinking, if I do 45 minutes and live, I'm going to have raviolis and a nap. So the last 15 minutes is a chant. Raviolis and a nap. Raviolis and a nap.
1: Well, that sounds like my exercise program. That's Mr. John Panetti. Hey, that's it for this edition of Praise the Lord. Here's the Tally Trio. Tell somebody. Thank you. Bye now.

Thank you for listening to the Praise the Lord podcast. We pray that something that was said or a song that was sung was a blessing to you. So until we meet again, let's just pray.

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11: Hey, everybody! Welcome to The Beatles Show! I'm Casey Petrowski. Well, I guess it's obvious that John Lennon has the thinnest solo resume in terms of number of recordings of any of the so-called former Beatles, only 11 years from after the group split and its death, and five of those were spent on hiatus. As a result, his solo resume totals five albums on his own, half of two others, a couple of live albums, and enough singles and unreleased tracks to generously fill one more, less than 100 songs total. So it's amazing to me that so much of what he did is still so influential. One would think that that would make putting together a list of John's best songs easier because of the more limited field. Well, it isn't, and I'm glad I didn't try to do that. I didn't have to because you did. At least if you voted on his work on Rate Your Music, a great site where everybody can give a thumbs up to their favorite songs, artists, and albums. For their birthdays this year, we've gone to Rate Your Music and found the best songs for Paul, George, and Ringo, and this week we're celebrating John's Day, and because of that, we're going to play the songs voters on Rate Your Music have said were John's best, and we start with number 10. And with John,

Some songs are forever connected to a specific date or event. The Ballad of the Green Berets with That Awful War. Paul's Freedom with 9/11. And sadly, Starting Over, that tragically ironic reminder of John's extremely premature death. And that, with no doubt in my mind, was the major reason for the song being such a success. But it obviously serves as a reminder today. Though the song got only 641 votes on Reach of Music, those people felt strongly enough about the song to give it a 4.21 rating. And on Reach of Music, you can give it anywhere from 1/2 to 5 stars. So those votes must all have been between 4 and 5 stars, because that 4.21 rating would be equal, if you're looking at percentages, to 84.4. And if you're looking at a school grade, that would be a middle B. And just like Starting Over is currently the number 124 record of 1980. And I say currently, because that number can change as people, like you and me, continue to vote on Reach Your Music. And that middle B is the lowest grade in our top 10 as we move up to number 9. And the first of 4 songs in our top 10 that came from Plastic Ono Band.

And I should say that there are songs from all four of John's albums of original music in our top 10. And as you heard with Starting Over, one of his albums with Yoko. So much good music was spread throughout Lennon's solo career. As for Isolation, that mix of hard and soft intensity, this song actually got 1,763 votes, nearly three times more than Lennon's biggest single. And it wound up with an overall 4.19 rating, which translates into nearly an 84, which is another middle B. And it wound up as number 153 for 1970. And on we go to number 8, and this one was a surprise for me.

0: Yeah, I thought woman would have placed much higher than number 8, but I can guarantee you that that isn't the biggest surprise we'll have for you in this countdown. John re-embracing his Beatles past that resulted in a track that would have gotten to number 1 for him, Living or Dead. Another surprise here. The song only got 641 votes, and I thought that total would be a lot higher than that. But, as was the case with Just Like Starting Over, the 4 and 5 stars people gave the song got it to the same 4.21 that Starting Over got. Again, about an 84, a middle B. And we'll keep climbing the list of John's best songs that we got from Rachel Music, but we've got this for you first. More to come here on The Beatles Show. I'm Casey Petrowski.
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0: This is The Beatles Show. I'm Casey Petrowski. And number 7 in the countdown finds John calling himself names.

If any of our stations weren't paying attention, yes, we did cut out the words John sings that could cost you your license. I'm not a big fan of obscenity in art, all forms, and it's especially prevalent today, particularly in contemporary music. Why was that the artist's, if I can misuse that term, choice? Wonderfully expressive artists existed for centuries without being obscene. Why would too many of today's creators take the easy way out, choosing to be obscene rather than artistic? Well, we'll leave those questions for you to be answered. But in Working Class Hero, I've always thought Lennon dropping those F-bombs was legitimate. It summed up his utter frustration in discovering that fame wouldn't cure the hole in his soul. Working Class Hero got 1,873 votes, the second highest total in our top 10, and that got the song a 4.23 rating. That rounds to an 85, again, a middle B. And the song is number 113 for 1970. All time, it's number 8,813. They sound pretty low, but when you consider that Rachel Music has rated more than 1 million songs, the song is still a pretty substantial hit. And at number 6, John applies another name to himself.

0: Yet John, at that time in his life, didn't believe in God, no matter how people referred to him. He only believed in himself and Yoko, the two-headed almighty, bigger than Jesus. Anyway, Lennon's song God continues to be a real classic. It got 1,770 votes. It has a rating of 4.26, which translates to an 85, another middle B where, as you're hearing, a lot of songs wound up getting. It was number 104 for 1970, and overall, it's at number 6,872. The top five are on the way, but check this out first. Then, more of The Beatles Show. I'm Casey Petrowski.
1: The U.S. Supreme Court is expected to hear several high-profile cases in its new term when it reconvenes tomorrow.
2: The High Court will reconvene for a new nine-month term and is expected to consider whether laws that ban semi-automatic rifles violate the Second Amendment, as well as the legality of voting laws that require proof of citizenship. The justices will also decide how much authority parents have over children who identify as transgender, if immigrants must remain in detention while they await deportation, and if lawmakers can sue oil companies for their role in climate change. I'm Lisa Carton.
1: Global tech policymakers from Japan, the UK, and the US agree to embrace AI and science at this year's Science and Technology and Society Forum in Japan. A leader on OpenAI's safety systems team has resigned. David Robinson writes in The Atlantic that OpenAI's unimpeded optimism has created a dangerous environment for the technology. I'm Jennifer Kuiper.
3: National League Divisional Series, Brewers over the Padres 3-2. Jackson Churio, a two-run shot in the third. Wilson Contreras, a go-ahead solo home run in the seventh. A Padres potential go-ahead home run hits the roof and falls for an out. Dodgers over the Braves 5-3. Tarek Skubal picks up the win. Six innings of work and seven strikeouts. In the American League, White Sox blank the Guardians 3-0. Murakami, a two-run homer. Rays over the Yankees 1-0. Jonathan Aranda, a home run in the third. Drew Rasmussen took a no-no into the eighth inning. College football, number 2, Georgia over Vandy, 38-14. Gunnar Stockton, 3 touchdown passes. Number 3, Notre Dame beats North Carolina, 37-26. Number 7, Bama wins at 16th-rated Mississippi State, 56-23. NFL, the Bears expect to start Tyson Bagent at quarterback against the Jets. The Colts will be without wide receiver Keenan Allen against the Commanders. He's dealing with a groin injury. That's sports. I'm Trey Bender.
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0: This is Casey Petrowski, and you're listening to The Beatles Show on Canandota Lake's greatest hits, Sunny 105.7. This is The Beatles Show. I'm Casey Petrowski. John Lennon's music was always complex, challenging, sometimes controversial, more so when he was a Beatle. But the music he did on his own invariably made you do more than tap your feet, and in a different, more candid way. He was still more provocative, took more risks than anybody else in rock music. We all have our favorites from John, as we do with all of the Beatles. And a lot of people took the time to let the world know which of the favorites they liked the best. They did it by going to RachelMusic.com and giving those songs a vote, up to 5 stars. And Rachel Music lets us see what the favorites among those favorites are. They list the favorite songs for each band and each artist. And for their birthdays this year, we've been playing back the top choices for each Beatle. Now that we're in October, we're wrapping things up in terms of Beatles' birthdays by letting you hear John Lennon's most popular songs, according to Rachel Music. We finished half of John's top 10, and we get into the top 5 now with a song that makes you look at the calendar on your wall or on your watch and see 1967.

And we were thinking 1967, even in 1974. Nobody better captured the mood of that year and that movement better than John did with Number 9 Dream. Again, I'm surprised. The song got only 562 votes. Again, a lot of 4 and 5 stars. It wound up with a 4.29 rating, which rounds out to an 86, which puts it, once more, at a middle B. It was number 62 for 74 and number 6,698 all time. And I'm a little surprised that it sits that low. Next, at number 4, it's John telling us what a rotten person he was.

Never much cared for the songs where John is beating himself up, but Jealous Guy, at least according to Rachel Music, is John's most popular conventional love song. 1,532 people gave it a rating, overall a 4.28, another 86% and another middle B. The song stands currently at number 111 for the year 1971 and number 6,344 among all songs. And then there's number 3 and a song that I thought was going to be Lennon's number 1.

0: Only a small handful of songs from the Beatles on their own will be eternal. However, people will be listening to music generation upon generation from now. Imagine will be one of the songs they'll be listening to. In finishing at number three, Imagine got 1,709 votes, third most in Lennon's top 10. Again, surprising me that it wasn't number one. Overall, it has a 4.2 rating, less than the three songs, immediately lower than it on the list. And again, there must be a process that looks at the number of votes and the number of stars that Rage and Music uses to determine their ratings. Imagine is the number 107 song of 1971, just four spots higher than Jealous Guy, and is number 6,044 all time. Okay, John's two most popular songs, according to Rachel Music, are coming up, and boy, do we have a surprise for you. You won't want to miss it, and you probably won't believe it. Stick around to find out as we bring you more of The Beatles Show. I'm Casey Petrowski.
1: 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This morning, sunny with a high near 69. Tonight, a chance of rain showers, partly cloudy with a low around 45. Looking ahead to Monday, mostly sunny with a high near 60. Monday night brings patchy frost, mostly clear with a low around 36. Currently, it's 44 and clear today. For UCToday.org, I'm Bill Banks with your weather flash.
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0: This is The Beatles Show. I'm Casey Petrowski, and we've reached the top two. And at number two, we find John calling out the games that we all play.

A great single that gave John a big hit and credibility at a time when he really could use it. But the song obviously has staying power. Certainly it does in the minds, no pun intended, of Rachel Music voters. Again, a short number of voters, only 597 of them, but it sure looks like they all gave the song a lot of stars. An even 4.3 rating in 86, number 92 for 1973, and as of now, number 6001 all time. And I'm still surprised that Mind Games would rank over Imagine. And speaking of surprises, here's the big one I promised you. John's number one song.

0: Surprise! And no, this is not some delayed April Fool's joke. John's mournful and eventually hysterical, calling out of his parents, is the song that more people voted for, 1,927 of them, and gave more stars to than any other song from Lennon during his solo years. It was not a very big hit, though it did get to number 12 in one national survey, and certainly wasn't the most radio-friendly song that John ever gave us, even on the single edit. Still, today, it has a 4.39 rating, nearly an A. It was number 41 for 1970 and rested number 2,866 among the more than a million songs for which people have voted on Reach of Music. You never know. So that's John's list on John's day, or close to it. John, you're probably making music with George and your other friends and all the heroes that made you start a band to begin with. And George Martin has to be producing it all, so I'm sure it sounds terrific. But while you're there, rest assured that a lot of us down here are carrying on your message, that peace in the world is something about which we, eventually, will be able to do more than just imagine. Happy birthday, John. That's it for this edition of The Beatles Show. Our webmistress is Lizanne Donahue. We don't have to imagine how important Lizanne, and that guy who was ultimately important to the FM voice of Hendricks County, 98.9 WYRZ in Brownsburg, Indiana, is. That guy being Shane Ray. Without the two of them, you guys wouldn't know what's happening with The Beatles Show. And to find that out, check the posts on Facebook and on X. And you can also check out our website, thebeatlesshow.net, and give us a chance to check out an email from you. You send that to thebeatlesshow@thebeatlesshow.net. Until next time, I'm Casey Petrowski. Thanks for listening. Nurtjes Glompum.
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0: As we've done with the other birthday shows this year, we'll finish up dipping below the top 10. So, here's number 11.

Watching the Wheels got 592 votes, which led to a 4.2 rating and an 82, and wound up being number 131 for 1980. Then at number 12, another song from Double Fantasy.

0: I wonder how many weeks Beautiful Boy would have spent at number one if Yoko had agreed to it being the fourth single from John's comeback album. That's it for now, but we'll be back in a week, and again we'll be looking at the solo music that the Beatles, pretty much one at a time, intentionally or inadvertently, wound up sounding like they were still working with the whole group. It'll be the 26th time we're doing this, and we're still working our way through the mid-80s. We hope you're with us, because we've got a lot of great solo music for you, all of which sounds like the Beatles. That's what's coming up on the next edition of The Beatles Show. 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And the second hour of The Beatles Show is coming right up.
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1: Hey, everybody! Welcome to The Beatles Show! I'm Casey Petrowski. A country artist named Billy Walker released a song in 1965 called I'm So Miserable Without You, It's Almost Like Having You Around. Now, if you stretch things quite a bit, you can compare that kind of thinking to what a lot of us felt after the Beatles broke up. The group was so consistently great, so often, for so long, that when that void was created by their split, we all thought we'd go through withdrawal, and some of us did, including me. But there was something that broke our fall, the music that came from the Beatles by themselves. Not just because it was great, but it was great like the Beatles' music was great. In fact, many of the elements to be heard in Beatles' music, the things that made us love it so much, would be found in many of the songs we got from John, Paul, George, and Ringo on their own. In essence, as John, Paul, George, and Ringo walked away from the Beatles, they each took a large part of the group's legacy with them, and thank God they did. We got a ton of great music from the four of them alone that cushioned the blow of the Beatles no longer being around. That is the music we've been featuring in our continuing series, Sounds Like the Beatles. The solo songs that make us think the whole group did them. And to show you just how much music they did like this, this is the 11th part of our series, and we have yet to get past 1974. But we're almost there. One song to go, and that song comes from George Harrison.

Bar Eastman, the Harrison, Ronnie Wood co-write. The last Beatles sound alike we'll have for you that comes from Dark Horse. As we've said, that LP always played to me as Harrison's album rock album. There were hits on there, like Ding Dong Ding Dong and Maya Love. I mean, Harrison's a Beatle. He's going to write hits even without trying to. But a lot of tracks were meant for FM radio at the time. Bar Eastman is certainly one of those, yet you can hear its ties to the Beatles. First, right at the beginning of the track, you hear George talking as the band plays the song in. It's that kind of informality, that non-perfection, if you will, that made the Beatles' music sound effortlessly perfect. And certainly, the song's tunefulness. The chorus gets you the first time in, and you're singing along with it before the song is over. There's that tambourine at the end of the track, too. I don't think anyone made use of that bit of percussion more obvious than the Beatles did. Therefore, when you hear it on one of their solo tracks, it makes you think of the whole band. At least it does that for me. And one other thing, those washed-out horns in the song. A phrase I read that was applied to George's music that really came from a line in Dylan's I Want You. Really, we didn't hear horns sound like that on a Beatles track until Savoy Truffle, ironically another Harrison song. But we'd only hear horns sound like that on music from the Beatles. And during the solo years, we'd hear it from George, again, on songs like All Things Must Pass and It's What You Value, and from John on Nobody Loves You When You're Down and Out. Again, one more instant identifier of the Beatles. And we are about to leave 1974 altogether, but not before we hear this.

0: Yeah, Sally G.
1: In October of 1974, we got that jewel Paul gave us called Sally G, buried on the B-side of a single featuring Junior's Farm, a song that nobody would confuse with Can't Buy Me Love, Lady Madonna, Back in the USSR, or any of McCartney's other great rockers. Just as it was with the Beatles, though, the cream would rise to the top of the chart. After Junior's Farm had its run, getting to number three, people, really music programmers, began to notice the other side, and the single started climbing the charts again. This time, with Sally G as the lead, and it got back to number 17. Virtually never happens in pop music. My guess is that had Sally been the A-side from the beginning, McCartney might have had another number one. And the reason why is because of all the ways that song reminded people of the Beatles. I mean, who doesn't sing along with that chorus? Beyond that, there's that last line in the last verse where Paul tells us that the G that starts Sally's last name couldn't possibly stand for good. That's the kind of lyrical cleverness we'd hear all the time from the Beatles. Of course, the frustrating thing is that if Paul could bring that talent to bear in that song, why did we get such drivel from him in the other songs he'd give us around that time? But we're glad to have that one, mainly because it reminds us of the Beatles. Okay, with 1974 behind us, we move on to 75. But first, we move over for this, as we bring you more of the Beatles Show. I'm Casey Petrowski.
2: 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The battle for White Plains delayed British forces long enough to help Washington retreat. Ben Franklin made his first trip to France to get French support. 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
1: This is the Beatles Show. I'm Casey Petrowski. Okay, we are done with 1974, and we've already played a track for you from 1975 on our last show. It was from John and his rock and roll album. Now, we didn't choose a lot from that LP, simply because so much of it didn't sound like the Beatles. The glacially overproduced stuff from Phil Spector especially. But even the songs John produced himself to save the album didn't smack of his old group, even though all of those songs were uniformly great. We had found one track, Bebopalula, that reminded us of Lennon's former band, simply because it had such a pared-down arrangement. And thinking about it a little bit more, we found another couple. And this is one of them.

The uprightness, which is a part of the nature of that song, regardless of who sings it. Its steadfastness reminds me of the Beatles. Not from any particular song, really. Maybe any time at all. Just the overall attitude of the group is a small reason why Stand By Me sounds like a song the Beatles would do. But there are a couple of reasons why John's version of it plays as a Beatles track. For one thing, it's Lennon's vocal. It reminds me of how we'd rock oldies like Twist and Shout and Money with Paul, George, and Ringo in back of him. We'd hear him do shouters in his solo days, but they were mainly songs like Woman is the N-Word and Cold Turkey, where John was hardly delivering the soda shop messages of early rock and roll. But mostly, it's the guitar break, and I'm sure it's John doing that. We didn't much hear him play lead on his own music after Plastic Ono Band. He'd always have someone else, like George Harrison or Jesse Ed Davis, do it instead. But we did get to hear what John's guitar work sounded like before that. Of course, he played lead on You Can't Do That and I Feel Fine, but he really began to develop his own style by the time the Beatles got to the White Album. And if you don't know what I mean, listen to Your Blues or The Break and Stand By Me again. Lennon's guitar playing is as distinctive as his singing, and both are touchstones back to the Beatles. And then there's one more from rock and roll that brings the Beatles back to mind, and for a lot of reasons.

enumerate some of those reasons for you. First, it's just John's solo vocal, a few guitars, a drummer, and maybe somebody on an understated piano. Well, if it were the Beatles on that track, that's what you would have heard. Then there's that second guitar break coming in an unusual place, right at the end of the song. You know, someday not too long from now, we're going to take a look at another one of the breakthroughs the Beatles gave us, how they pretty much shredded the conventional structure of a pop song. And there's that second guitar break itself. I don't know whether John played that or not, but it sounds like the kind of guitar run that George would write. In fact, it even sounds a bit like one of George's guitars. And then, the most obvious, John threatening us. About a minute into the song, he warns us to look out, just as he did in Polythene Pam and later on Jealous Guy, another song that had its beginnings with the Beatles. Tough Guy Lennon was so Beatles. Okay, so much for rock and roll. The next album a Beatle would give us would come 3 months later, when Paul released Venus and Mars. But 11 days before he gave us that, he would give us this.

0: again, Paul comes up with an unforgettable tune and puts a pretty forgettable set of lyrics with it. All these years later, I'm not quite sure what he was singing about there, and I still have no idea who the man is and why we should be listening to him. But that tune, especially the chorus, is indeed unforgettable. As ELO would say, you can't get it out of your head. But the whole melody smacks of the Beatles. Beyond that, so does the main guitar riff. I always thought that's some sort of variation on an arpeggio that we heard the Beatles do first, but in all this time, I still can't place it. Of course, those background harmonies on the song are right from the Beatles, too. And there's that bleak anti-war message in the second verse, where the soldier boy kisses the girl as he leaves behind a tragic world, apparently, going off to fight. And one more thing. This probably done intentionally by Paul, only because it fits so well. But after McCartney sings about the wonder of it all, another line that makes no sense, he closes with the three final words in the lyrics. Yeah, yeah, yeah. I mean, the Beatles don't have a copyright on that phrase, but they probably should have gotten one. But after that foretaste of Venus and Mars, we'll go looking to see what else on that album makes us think more of the Beatles than it does of Wings. Go looking with us as we continue with more of the Beatles Show. I'm Casey Petrowski.
1: The president of Cornell University says the school will examine the role of fraternities on campus following the recent rape allegations that have made national headlines. A civil suit was filed last month by a woman who claims she was drugged and raped in 2024 by several members of a frat at the Ivy League school. The lawsuit claims the school failed to adequately punish some of the frat members, who all deny wrongdoing. President Trump says the U.S. government is sending $90 checks to over 20 million senior citizens to help with Medicare costs. Jim Forbes reports.
2: In a Truth Social post, Trump said Friday the funds would come from the Medicare Improvement Fund. A White House fact sheet said the payments will be $90 per person and will go to over 20 million Medicare Part B enrollees.
1: California is reportedly saying no to fights between humans and robots. A company called Robot Entertainment Combat recently hosted a viral fight between a robot and a human and says it received a cease and desist letter from the California State Athletic Commission. I'm Jennifer Kuiper.
3: National League Divisional Series, Brewers over the Padres 3-2. Jackson Churio, a two-run shot in the third. Wilson Contreras, a go-ahead solo home run in the seventh. A Padres potential go-ahead home run hits the roof and falls for an out. Dodgers over the Braves 5-3. Tarek Skubal picks up the win. Six innings of work and seven strikeouts. In the American League, White Sox blank the Guardians 3-0. Murakami, a two-run homer. Rays over the Yankees 1-0. Jonathan Aranda, a home run in the third. Drew Rasmussen took a no-no into the eighth inning. College football, number 2, Georgia over Vandy, 38-14. Gunnar Stockton, 3 touchdown passes. Number 3, Notre Dame beats North Carolina, 37-26. Number 7, Bama wins at 16th-rated Mississippi State, 56-23. NFL, the Bears expect to start Tyson Bagent at quarterback against the Jets. The Colts will be without wide receiver Keenan Allen against the Commanders. He's dealing with a groin injury. That's sports. I'm Trey Bender.
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0: This is the Beatles Show. I'm Casey Petrowski. I don't know if you remember old cigarette commercials. I mean, they've been off TV for so long. But there's a slogan from one of them that applies to what we're doing this hour. The saying went, you can take Salem out of the country, but you can't take the country out of Salem. Salem being a brand of menthol cigarettes. Now, what smoking cigarettes and getting emphysema or a heart attack or lung cancer have to do with being out in nature still baffles me, but it must have sold a lot of cigarettes. Anyway, how it applies here is that you can take John Lennon, Paul McCartney, George Harrison, and Ringo Starr out of the Beatles, but apparently you can't take the Beatles out of the four of them. We kept hearing it in their music, song after song, year after year, and we're going through those years and through those songs as we go on with our ongoing series, of which this is the 11th part. The one where we play solo music that sounds like the Beatles. Okay, back we go into Venus and Mars in a song that the Beatles might well have recorded, but maybe not without protest.

Didn't know that McCartney liked Marvel Comics, and that proved to be the inspiration for Magneto and Titanium Man. In turn, Stan Lee, the man who started Marvel and had come to fame late in life doing cameos in a bunch of Marvel movies, thought that song was terrific. However, the other Beatles, at least a couple of them, might have felt just the opposite, and Paul brought the song into the studio for the band to record. I can't imagine John or George thinking that it was anything but garbage, but that's the point. By 1968, Paul was giving us things like Obladi Oblada. In 1969, he would tell us about Maxwell Edison, and John and George hated those songs too. This was just the kind of tune he was writing in those days. The other Beatles may not have liked them, but they did play in back of Paul on the titles we mentioned, and they became Beatles tracks, and this one would have too, probably. But also, all that harmony work in back of McCartney brought the Beatles back to mind as well, along with the ever-present tunefulness that was there in that song, but not so much in the rest of Venus and Mars, with one more exception. If you went looking for a great McCartney ballad on his follow-up to Band on the Run, you had to wait until you got to the end of the album to find it.

0: things you hear in virtually every one of McCartney's great ballads. A gorgeous melody, and that you'd find in all of them, and a touch of melancholy, the looking back to something that used to be. We certainly hear that in Yesterday in Junk, two of Paul's best, and we hear it here too, in the medley of Treat Her Gently and Lonely Old People. Only this time, instead of lost love, Paul and Linda sing about lost time, or the change that so many people go through as they get older, or the change that is laid upon them anyway. We call it ageism today, but that's what Paul was singing about 50 years ago. More than that, though, it's who he's singing about there. It's Paul alone on the Treat Her Gently sections, but on Lonely Old People, yes, Linda is singing along with them. But that part of the song had to be, at least unconsciously, about Paul and John, two lonely old people that nobody is asking to play, looking at the worst-case scenario of the Beatles being forgotten. Well, of course, the years have gone by, and that hasn't happened to the Beatles, or to Paul either for that matter, and to John, George, and Ringo as well. Yeah, the Treat Her Gently part may have been inspired by his love for Linda, but Lonely Old People had to have been inspired by his love for John and the Beatles, and that locks it in right there. Plus, that beautiful tune that goes with it makes it a Beatles track, whether McCartney meant for it to be one or not. It should have been the follow-up to Listen to What the Man Said. Would have been the second hit from Venus and Mars that Paul never really had. Okay, George gave us an album in 1975, too. And from it, we've heard some shades of the Beatles. And you'll hear them, too, after you hear this. More to come on this edition of The Beatles Show. I'm Casey Petrowski.
1: 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Photo ID is required. 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
2: With your Weather Flash, I'm Bill Banks, UCToday.org. Brought to you by WeatherTech. This morning, sunny with a high near 69. Tonight, a chance of rain showers, partly cloudy with a low around 45. Looking ahead to Monday, mostly sunny with a high near 60. Monday night brings patchy frost, mostly clear with a low around 36. Currently, it's 51 and clear today. For UCToday.org, I'm Bill Banks with your Weather Flash.
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0: This is The Beatles Show. I'm Casey Petrowski. Even with its bright orange and blue motif and the smiley Beetle George picture on the inside cover, Extra Texture was the soundtrack for a downtime in Harrison's life. Health issues, a broken marriage, critics slamming his American tour. Hey, what's to be happy about? And that was reflected in most of the music that filled the album. This, however, was a notable exception.

All right, He Wasn't Meant for the Beatles, as a lot of the songs George cut on his own while recording for Apple were. In fact, it wasn't even meant for George himself. Harrison wrote it for Ronnie Spector while she was recording for the Beatles label. But apparently, while surveying what he had ready for Extra Texture, the lack of an obvious hit became clear. And with George, it seems, not in a place to come up with a bouncy, peppy pop tune, he went back to one he'd already written and, in fact, had already been recorded by Ronnie Spector. Never understand why he didn't recut the whole thing in a key better suited to him, but such as it was. Even with Phil Spector helping him produce the original version, it didn't really wind up sounding like a Ronettes record. But it didn't wind up sounding exactly like a Beatles record either, especially with that sax being so dominant. So why did we think it sounded so much like the Beatles? One reason, though we found another that a respected writer had. The reason is that joy that song projects, like so many of the early tunes the Beatles gave us. Beyond that, author Ian English suggested that the extremely simple lyrics of the song, focusing on personal pronouns, echoed the words we'd hear in the Beatles' earliest hits, like She Loves You and From Me to You. And that makes sense to me, too. And one more from Extra Texture, and this should have been the second hit single to come from that LP.

0: Well, if you have to look for a Beatles connection to this song, you should probably make an appointment with your optometrist. This Guitar Can't Keep From Crying is not as good a song as the one that came before it and probably inspired it, While My Guitar Gently Weeps. The tune isn't as strong, the lyrics aren't as focused, and the track slows once it gets into the bridge. But Harrison's guitar soars as he gets to the end of the tune, giving us one of the best solos we'd ever hear from him at any point in his career, and that, in itself, makes the song a worthy listen. It may well be that this is a case of a track not so much sounding like the Beatles, but invariably making us think of them. So another helping of music from the Beatles that sounded like it came from the Beatles together, but instead really came from them one Beatle at a time. And this particular part of our story maybe proves our point better than any of the 10 parts that have come before it. I'd have to go back and check, but I believe this is the first episode of this series where you actually had the Beatles alone. None of the songs we had played had one member of the band being helped by another. A terrific demonstration of what John, Paul, George, and Ringo gave to the Beatles while the band was together and took with them once the band broke up. That's it for this edition of The Beatles Show. Our webmistress is Lizanne Donahue. She and the man at the top of that mountain in Brownsburg, Indiana, the executive director of that resounding FM voice of Hendricks County, 98.9 WYRZ, that's Shane Ray, they let you know what The Beatles Show is going to sound like every week with their posts on Facebook and Twitter. We hope you check them out, and we hope you check out our website, too. That's thebeatlesshow.net. And we hope you can find time to check in with us. 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Until next time, I'm Casey Petrowski. Thanks for listening. Nergis Glompa.
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2: Enjoyed the show. 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
0: Well, as usual with these Sounds Like the Beatles shows, we're going to finish with a couple of songs that we think the Beatles wouldn't have cut. No chance, no way, not going to happen. Like, for example, this one.

Yeah, George didn't have a prayer of the Beatles spending 5 minutes singing to Krishna. From Dark Horse, George, the only Beatle, on It Is He. And the band wouldn't be tackling this song this way, either.

0: way. Next week, we get to our last Beatles birthday of the year. It's John's, and as we did with Paul's, George's, and Ringo's before his, we'll look at the people who backed him after the Beatles stopped doing that. Obviously, Lennon, like McCartney, Harrison, and Starr, needed a lot of people to replace the three they left behind, but many of them were Hall of Famers, and we'll let you hear their work together as we bring in John Lennon's Hall of Fame session, men, coming up on the next edition of The Beatles Show. 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Until then, I'm Casey Petrowski. Thanks again. See you next week.
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2: 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Excited to visit with Eric LaSalle. We know him from TV shows like ER, movies like Coming to America, and many other movies and TV shows. Plus, he's a best-selling author. He's got a new one out now, Laws of Solomon. Tell us about this new book, Eric.
3: Well, this is the fourth book in the Martyr Maker series that I've been writing for a while now. And so Solomon was a peripheral character in the franchise, but such a fascinating character that I decided to give him his own book. And it becomes an origin story. And Solomon was a notorious henchman and assassin, and he's done some horrible, horrible things. He's taken many lives. And now he's retired to California, where he's taken up gardening and just, you know, wants a peaceful, you know, just wants peace in the winter of his life. And everything is going in that direction until he encounters a little boy who is all of a sudden in danger, and you have some ruthless people coming after him. So Solomon, decides to protect this boy at all costs. And it leads to this sort of journey of redemption. It's a coming-of-age story. It's a love story. It's a literary thriller in the sense that it's very descriptive, and it focuses on one character as opposed to the first three books, which focus on multiple characters. So this is his origin story as well. We get to learn what turned him into the ruthless henchman and assassin that he used to be, and then we get to see how the effects of this innocent young boy starts sort of, quote unquote, softening his heart and making him reflect on the value of life and the quality of life. So it deals with some really interesting things. One of the things I wanted to explore was, can someone who has done horrible things in life, can they ever be truly redeemed?
2: Yeah.
3: And this book tests that theory.
2: I love that. The book is out now, Laws of Solomon. Again, Eric LaSalle, best-selling author, which is awesome. He's also an actor in movies. He's an actor in TV shows. He's an actor on the stage. There are some people who would be thrilled to have one talent. You have many talents. What is it like to be good at everything?
3: I think most people have more than one talent. I think the thing that separates people is sometimes the courage to pursue the talents. Listen, when I decided I wanted to try my hand at being a novelist, I was very intimidating. There was nothing like, who did I think I was to become a novelist? Who did I think I was to become a director, an actor even from, you know, where? So I think it's the courage and the commitment to pursue what you like that distinguishes some people from having multiple talents, and some people will just settle for one talent. But I've always been intrigued. I want to get everything that I have in me, every blessing that God has given me. I just want to be able to explore. Yeah. And so it leads me to do different things.
2: Eric, your novels are very vivid. As people are reading these, they just come to life in our mind. Would you like to see these on the big screen or maybe streaming as a series?
3: No, that's exactly where the game plan from day one was, to create a literary series that turned into a cinematic series. So originally 14 years ago, when I wrote the first book, it was envisioned to become maybe a movie series. Well, you know, over the last 14 years, movies have, you know, gone in a very interesting way. So now streaming. So I'm currently writing book 5, which will actually be the end of this series. But in my industry, book, you know, 5 books represent 5 seasons.
2: Yeah.
3: And so that is the goal, and we will, as you know, we want to package everything and then start focusing on that. But I'm trying to get through the last book, so you have the entire package and say, this is what season 1 looks like, season 2 looks like, etc. So it helps the studio to really wrap their minds around what the franchise is and what it would mean for them. So but that's
2: absolutely
3: definitely the goal, as always.
2: And if a bunch of people buy this book and it's extremely popular, that makes it a whole lot more likely to become something like that. So, folks, you can actually help out. And again, you're finishing up book number 5 right now. When it's done, Eric, I would love to chat with you about that one as well.
3: Absolutely. Would love to come back. Thank you so much. I appreciate it.
2: Again, Eric LaSalle has been our guest. Laws of Solomon, available now. I've got a link to it in the show notes for today at johnandheidishow.com.
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0: Dave Essex, Rock On.
1: It's the best of John and Heidi.
2: Heidi, did you know the moon has its own earthquakes? But they're not called earthquakes. They're called moonquakes.
3: That kind of makes sense.
2: Yeah, some are caused by tidal forces from Earth. Others result from meteorites striking the lunar surface. But they have moonquakes, which, again, never really thought about it, but that makes sense.
3: Huh.
2: We don't know everything, but now we know this.
1: It's the best of John and Heidi.
4: 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Restored, remastered, sounding great. 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
6: With your weather flash, I'm Bill Banks, UCToday.org. Brought to you by WeatherTech. This afternoon, sunny with a high near 69, making for a pleasant day ahead. Tonight, a chance of rain showers, partly cloudy, with a low around 45. So keep an eye on the skies. Looking ahead to Monday, mostly sunny with a high near 60, perfect for outdoor activities. Currently, it's 56 and clear. For UCToday.org, I'm Bill Banks with your weather flash.

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1: Time now for the scoop of the day. Easy ways to stop your phone's battery from aging too fast. 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It says, thanks to the recent price hikes, you might want to delay upgrading your phone instead of holding on to it a little longer. 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Are you ready for this, Heidi?
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1: 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I didn't realize that was bad.
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1: 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Avoid excess heat. Heat is one of the biggest enemies of a lithium battery. Keep your phone out of direct sunlight and hot places and avoid charging it under a pillow or a blanket. That makes sense. And another one, do not use cheap chargers. I'm looking at you, Heidi. Stick with reputable chargers. You buy me some of the chintziest things. He's like, I got you a new cable. And I look at him like it's see-through. I don't think that's good. Stick with reputable chargers and cables from phone manufacturers or established third-party brands. Look for safety certifications like the UL, that's the Underwriter Laboratory, ETL or CE, rather than buying the cheapest option, Heidi. We got 27 of these for $8. Imagine that. And stop constantly closing background apps. Modern phones are designed to manage background apps efficiently, so you generally don't need to swipe them away. Constantly closing and reopening apps actually uses more power than the phone uses to just leave them hanging there. So that is your scoop of the day. I've got all those in the show notes for today at johnandheidishow.com.

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3: So you know how so many of us now, when something is wrong, we head to Google and we self-diagnose things. I have the top Google searches for your health from each state.
2: Okay.
3: So Alabama, the top two are, how do you get monkeypox?
2: Okay.
3: And why do I sweat in my sleep? Those are the top two that they are searching.
2: Are we going to do all 50 states?
3: We are.
2: Oh,
3: not all
2: awesome.
3: Today, but
2: okay.
3: Arizona, the top two are, how many hours of sleep do you need?
2: Okay.
3: And how to relieve bloating.
2: Okay.
3: And California is, how many hours of sleep should you get? And what is a juice cleanse?
2: All right.
3: So those are the three that we're going to do today. But
2: all right. I thought you were going to do them alphabetically or something. Because it started out kind of alphabetically, and then we just skipped to the C's. So I don't know. It's all good. I'm cool with that. Whatever you decide to do.
3: Okay. Well, right. Anyway.
2: Maybe that is still.
3: Alabama, Arizona, California. That's,
2: you missed Arkansas.
3: Well, it's not on here.
2: Okay. Well, maybe we're not going to do all 50 then. That is fantastic.
3: It's not on my list. I've got some of the states. Maybe they don't know how to Google them in Arkansas.
2: Would you just stop? Okay. Thank you, Heidi.
3: That's news to me.
2: Oh, yeah, it is. Also news to me.
1: It's the best of John and Heidi.
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1: Excited to visit with Zachary Levi. Going to talk to him about a new movie that he's in called The Fix. In this movie, we've got, of course, Zachary, but also Liam Neeson and many others. Zachary, is this based on a true story, do you know?
2: So The Fix is, from kind of like a genre perspective, for everybody listening, it's a military action heist thriller. And it is not a specifically true story, but it is a kind of combination of a lot of different lore, a lot of different stories that are bandied about within special operations groups, about, you know, different stories that they would tell each other or hear about. Some of it is entirely fictional that was written by our writers. Guy, our director, was one of the writers on the film as well. And he was special operations in Israel back in the late 90s. So he himself has a lot of experience in that world and drew from his experience as well as talking to other people and their experiences. And that's, you know, kind of what brought on The Fix.
1: And the film has been out for a couple of weeks now. Again, it's called The Fix. And it kind of looks like an emotional roller coaster for your character, some of the stuff he's going through. But there are people who go through this on a regular basis.
2: Oh, yeah. Yeah. No, I mean, that's one of the things that I really appreciated about the script and the role and so, you know, the movie overall is that it's not just all the action. It's telling the human side of it, the human cost, really. Like, what does it do to one's psyche and heart and mind if they are involved in special operations and the taking of lives or watching people close to them be killed? And, you know, that's not easy. That's not good for us. That's not good on our souls. And then what does that do to the family experience back home? And so it tackles all of that.
1: Again, the film we're talking about is called The Fix. It's out right now. I'm going to throw a link to the trailer. Got to talk to you about another project, Zachary. I love Shazam, your superhero film. And I bet you probably get a lot of people that comment on that, don't you?
2: Yeah. Oh, yeah, man. Shazam was a fantastic project and franchise to be a part of. And really grateful for that opportunity. And there were a lot of people that really, really loved it. I'm grateful that if I get to do anything that one person really resonates with and they're like, hey, that movie really meant a lot to me. It helped me through a dark time. It connected me more with my family, you know, whatever the net positive that can come from being an actor, I welcome it.
1: Well, that movie and the follow-up movie, both very, very fun. Also things like Night at the Museum. You do a really good job of picking some great stuff. As I'm rolling through your IMDb, I'm like, love it, love it, love it, love it. You just pick some really fun movies.
2: Thanks, man. Appreciate that.
1: How does that work? Are you looking for things or they reach out and go, hey, this is a Zachary Levi project here?
2: I mean, it's a little bit of both. I mean, most of the time it's an incoming phone call from a producer or director or, you know, somebody or, you know, writer sometimes that have a great script. And then if I respond to it, then I'll attach myself to it. We'll go

0: develop it, and we'll try to go get it set up. You know, in the beginning of my career, there's a lot more auditioning because that's what you had to do. And then as soon as I was able to establish myself more in my career, then it becomes less about auditioning and more about getting offers. So I just kind of take them as they come.
1: And as I scroll way back on IMDb, I see that you're on an episode of Curb Your Enthusiasm. What was it like working in that environment? Because they just seem like they have fun.
0: It was awesome. I mean, I was, you know, I was only there for, you know, a small part of the day on one episode. But I got to work, you know, with Larry, and he's a genius. And it was a cool experience. I mean, getting to basically, you know, improvise the entire performance. There is no script. It's all improvised. Well, you get an idea of what your character is supposed to do in the scene, and then you go do it. And that was really fun to get to do that with Larry David.
1: And the early part of your career, the legendary Larry David. Now this new film, you're working with the legendary Liam Neeson. Do you ever just pinch yourself and go, are these really my coworkers?
0: I don't know. I guess maybe now, since I've been doing it for as long as I have, I'd like it to always feel like, oh, my God, pinch me. But in some ways, it's like, no, this is, I've worked for this. I've earned this. And it feels somewhat more normal. But I don't ever want it to feel so normal that I'm never still kind of just grateful and in awe to God for what he's provided me in my life, which is this amazing career.
1: Well, thank you so much for your time today. I'm going to check out The Fix. And again, congrats on all the success you're having.
0: Thank you so much, man. Enjoy the movie. And I hope everybody listening goes and checks it out, too.
1: Absolutely. Again, it's called The Fix. I've got a link to the trailer and all of the details in the show notes for today at johnandheidishow.com.
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0: Oates. 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
1: It's the best of John and Heidi.
2: Time now for the question of the day. This one's for you, Heidi. Stats show that men think about this 5.5 times per day. What is it? I do not. I never think about this.
3: Sex.
2: No. No. No. The answer is... I said I never think about this, and you get to stand by that answer? Sports is the answer.
3: The way you looked at me was hilarious.
2: I just don't understand why you thought that was the answer. And I'm pretty sure that's more than 5.5 times per day. But no, men think about sports 5.5 times per day. I think of sports only when it's brought up, and even then I can't wait to quit thinking about it. Not a guy that's into that. Just not my thing. The other topic, though. Hey, she's my wife. That is your question of the day on the John and Heidi Show.
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7: With your weather flash, I'm Bill Banks, UCtoday.org. 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This afternoon, sunny with a high near 69. Tonight, a chance of rain showers, partly cloudy with a low around 45. On Monday, mostly sunny skies with a high near 60. Monday night brings patchy frost, mostly clear with a low around 36. Currently, it's 59 and clear. For UCtoday.org, I'm Bill Banks with your weather flash.

0: It might as well rain until September. 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
1: It's the best of John and Heidi.
2: Now, big screen, little screen, Johnny Depp's first sculpture, a 2-meter white bronze called the Bunny Man, will be unveiled at a Turkish art fair. Contemporary Istanbul is what they call it. It says runs tomorrow through the weekend. So I think this came to me last week, so I'm pretty sure it's probably done. And you can maybe even see the images on the internet now. Sculpture is described as a half-human, half-rabbit guardian carrying a sword of truth. The work began with a drawing by Depp's son, Jack, when he was about 5 years old. It reminded Depp of his own recurring childhood dreams. The figure has since appeared across his sketches and paintings and prints. So it's kind of cool. I didn't know he was a sculptor.
3: I didn't either.
2: Netflix has released a trailer for The Further Misadventures of Cliff Booth. Brad Pitt reprises his role as a stuntman, first introduced in Once Upon a Time in Hollywood, the film. So that's kind of cool. So they're going to be putting this in theaters November 25th, and then it'll hit the streaming platform Netflix in December. So that's kind of cool. I like that. That's really neat that he's reprising that role because he did a darn good job. Big screen, little screen on the John and Heidi Show.

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1: It's the best of John and Heidi.
2: Time now for the movie quote of the day. This one's for you, Heidi. 1985, and if you don't get it, I'm going to disown you.
3: Oh.
2: Here we go. Roads, where we're going, we don't need roads.
3: Back to the future, baby.
2: Yeah. We continue. The easiest quotes in the world. So thank you, by the way, for sending me the easiest quotes in the world for Heidi to guess. But for a while there, they were sending some that were tough.
3: Super
2: She's like,
3: obscure.
2: Never heard of that.
3: Yeah.
2: I'm like, but I found it out. You've never heard of that?
3: Obscure to me is not necessarily obscure to everybody.
2: It was filmed in Sweden in 1986. Was shown one time in somebody's backyard. How do you not know that movie? All right, that is your movie quote of the day on the John and Heidi Show.
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2: Time now for Dear John Letters.
3: Dear John.
2: Heidi, I mentioned it earlier, but we might just save a marriage today.
4: Alrighty.
2: And who knows how many ripple effect marriages we might save just for people listening who
4: we're
2: are going to be
4: the
2: helped.
4: Lord's work,
2: we really
4: John.
2: Are. So here we go. I'll scoot over here and read this Dear John letter. Dear John, my husband and I have been married for 18 years, and I think we're finally going to get divorced over the thermostat. He likes the house at 68 degrees. I like it at 72. Every night before bed, I turn it up to 72. Every morning, I wake up freezing and discover that he turned it back down to 68. We've started secretly changing it when the other person's not looking. Last week, I put a piece of tape over the thermostat so he couldn't change it. He peeled the tape off and he put a little note on that said, "Nice try." So I changed the Wi-Fi password on the thermostat. He changed the password back. I'm starting to think we're no longer a married couple. We're just two people fighting over a rectangular piece of plastic. Who's right? And more importantly, is there a thermostat setting that will make both of us happy? Signed, Hot Under the Collar. So I think she's probably teasing when she's saying we're going to get divorced over this. I don't think that it's really to that point. I think she's
4: joking.
2: I would
4: hope not, because that's incredibly
2: I would hope so too.
4: Petty.
2: And if that's the only issue in your marriage is the thermostat, you are blessed
4: You're
2: beyond
4: very
2: belief.
4: Blessed. Absolutely.
2: But I have an idea. Here's my compromise. 70 degrees.
4: 70 degrees. That's common sense. And if you're still too cold at night, get a heating blanket.
2: Yeah. Where here's the thing.
4: We've got an electric blanket on our bed that we are not using right now,
2: yeah.
4: But in the winter I will be.
2: I cannot believe how hot our bed is. I'm going to just roll that over on your side. You're going to have two layers of heating blanket. I don't need that at all. So anyway, I don't want to cause
4: you have any... a dual set. You have a controller on your side that turns that on, by the way.
2: I don't even need the blanket. I don't need any of that. It just showed up one day. I'm like, what am I doing with this
4: thing? Well, you said that the bedroom was way too cold. I turn the heat way down, yeah. And then I have two fans on.
2: Yeah. Well,
4: so I would think you'd be happy with the extra blanket.
2: Thank you.
4: 70 degrees and an electric blanket. Problem solved.
2: I don't even need the electric blanket. But she said he likes the house at 68, so he likes it cooler.
4: She likes it
2: at 72.
4: Yeah.
2: That's not that big of a difference, honestly.
4: It's not. And
2: when it comes right down to it,
4: if you're cold, grab some sweatshirts.
2: Yeah. I don't know. And again, you're asking, is there a thermostat setting that will make us both happy? Try 70. You're both compromising.

0: 2 degrees.
1: That is a, that's, you know, a what? Common sense.
0: You could even
1: response.
0: Maybe you could be like a hero and say, let's try 69 degrees. I'll give you 1 degree. I'll give you 3 degrees. You give me 1 degree. Or maybe he would be a hero and say, let's try 71 degrees, you know, but right in the middle, 70 degrees. I don't understand why you haven't even thought of that on your own.
1: I don't think you'd have a hard time convincing him to try 69
0: degrees, Heidi. 69 degrees. What are you doing over there? This is why she can't. No, you're not. This is Dear John letters. Not. I'm turning your microphone off. So, if you would like to chime in, I would love to hear what your thoughts are. We've never really had any issue with the thermostat. I don't even know.
1: You don't touch it.
0: I don't. I don't care. It doesn't matter to me. I've never once walked in my house and said, what is wrong with this lady? She needs to get her thermostat game fixed.
1: Right.
0: You have. Most of the time, you're pretty reasonable about that. For a while there, it was hot out and you had the windows open. I'm like,
1: I will keep the windows open as long as I possibly can.
0: There was one year that I was like, it's so humid, but you were gone all the time. I'm like, I'm here, like sweating. Me and the dogs are panting. I'm drinking their water too. It's just horrible. So, I think we got that all under control though. But for the most part, we have not really had issues over the thermostat.
1: No, we don't.
0: And again, hot under the collar, if I were you, I would suggest that you guys split the difference at 70 and just say, let's both of us keep our fingers off for a week and see if this doesn't give us the marital bliss that we've been looking for.
1: There you go.
0: And if it does, you could write a book about how 70 degrees changed my life.
1: There you go.
0: Maybe not that. You could. Who knows? All right. You can chime in with your advice. Facebook.com/John and Heidi Show. And if you'd like to submit a Dear John letter, you could do that anonymously. And you do that right through the website, johnandheidishow.com.
2: It's the best of John and Heidi.

0: It's the best of John and Heidi.
1: Heidi, did you know that many owls can fly almost silently? Yeah, special fringes along the edges of their feathers reduce noise, helping them sneak up on unsuspecting prey.
2: Very cool. I love owls. Yeah, they are such neat animals.
1: I'll tell you the thing that's kind of cool. A lot of designers, when it comes to like airplanes and stuff, they take cues from nature, and I'll bet this probably is one of the things for like the stealth fighter and that.
2: I bet
1: some of that, because there are planes that are quiet and there are planes that are louder, and I'll bet part of that is, you know, there's probably one based on an owl. I don't know that for sure, but I'm just assuming, because there's some smart engineers out there. We don't know everything, but now we know this.
0: It's the best of John and Heidi.
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5: With just 30 days to go until the midterm elections, President Trump is urging supporters to vote like he's on the ballot. Jim Forbes has the latest.
6: Trump urged the crowd at Vandalia Butler High School near Dayton to support incumbent Republican Senator John Husted, who's running in a tight race against former Senator Sherrod Brown.
7: We did not come all this way and defeat all of those dangers only to watch our country be taken over by sick people. They're sick people.
6: Trump went on to warn of the consequences if Democrats gain power, saying they gave the country the worst inflation in American history. It's Trump's first visit to the region since he held a campaign rally in Dayton in March of 2024.
5: The president of Cornell University says the school will examine the role of fraternities on campus following the recent rape allegations that have made national headlines. A civil suit was filed last month by a woman who claimed she was drugged and raped in 2024 by several members of a fraternity at the Ivy League school. The lawsuit claims the school failed to adequately punish some of the frat members who all deny wrongdoing. University President Michael Kotlikoff.
8: I believe we as an administration and we as a community must do better. We must do everything we can to prevent what happened to Jane Doe and everyone before her and anyone after her.
5: The lawsuit claims the school failed to adequately punish some of the frat members who all deny wrongdoing. The U.S. Coast Guard is searching for six people still missing after a medical transport jet went down off the coast of Massachusetts. Officials say they have located a debris field from the plane last night in the waters near Nantucket. The FAA says ground controllers lost control with the Gulfstream G-100 early Saturday morning. The Latitude Air Ambulance jet was carrying a medical evacuation from Bermuda to Boston Logan International Airport when it disappeared from radar. I'm Lisa Carton.
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11: With your Weather Flash, I'm Bill Banks, UCtoday.org. Brought to you by WeatherTech. This afternoon, sunny with a high near 69, perfect for outdoor activities. Tonight, a chance of rain showers, partly cloudy with a low around 45, so keep an eye on the sky. Looking ahead to Monday, mostly sunny with a high near 60, making for a pleasant start to the week. Currently, it's 62 and clear. For UCtoday.org, I'm Bill Banks with your Weather Flash.

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1: Time now for some weird news. Star Trek fans just boldly went where no fans have gone before, at least with their hands. To celebrate the show's 60th anniversary, 1,188 fans gathered at London Science Museum on Star Trek Day, September 8th, to attempt a Guinness World Record for the most people performing the Vulcan salute simultaneously. A Guinness rep counted 934 people successfully holding the famous hand gesture for the required 1 minute, officially breaking the record. Even Montgomery Scott himself, actor Martin Quinn, joined the Live Long and Prosper celebration. So that's kind of cool.
2: That's fun.
1: I think that's really neat. So, and again, I don't know why I've always been fascinated with world records. Heidi doesn't even care.
2: She's like, I don't get it.
1: Why does anybody care? I'm like, I don't know. It's just kind of cool to be, you know, the best in the world at something. So they were the biggest. They had 1,188 fans there, but only 934 could do that properly.
2: Huh.
1: So apparently some of them weren't doing it right. And they're like, you don't count. How much would that stink? Like, we would have beat the record too, but he can't even do it. Thank you for pointing it out. Weird news on the John and Heidi Show.

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1: It's the best of John and Heidi.
2: Time now for News to Me as we head to the News to Me news desk with Heidi Small.
3: So I have some more of the top Googled health questions, you know, from each state. Delaware, the top two are, how do I get rid of hiccups?
2: Okay.
3: And how much water should I drink a day? Those are the top ones.
2: Those are good questions.
3: Yeah. Florida, they ask, what happens when you eat mold? Now, that's an interesting.
2: That's the top question in Florida.
3: Apparently.
2: What are you guys doing eating so much
3: how
2: mold?
3: How to relieve a tension headache.
2: Okay.
3: It's apparently not eating mold.
2: Yeah, steer clear of the mold.
3: And Georgia, they've asked, why do I cough at night?
2: Okay.
3: And how to treat an ingrown toenail.
2: Okay. Well, that's fascinating in Georgia.
3: It is. You had an issue with an ingrown toenail one time.
2: That was horrible. I had to go to the doctor, and then he grabbed my toenail that hurt so much I couldn't touch it. I don't know what you call them in the hospital, but they're pliers. He grabbed them with pliers and twisted it. I'm like, I could have done this at home. It was horrible.
3: Yeah. Anyways, horrible. That's news to me.
2: That is also news to me.
1: It's the best of John and Heidi.
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0: It's the best of John and Heidi.
1: Time now for the list. This is interesting. Made by men, mostly for men. A Reddit group said, what is a minor everyday object that feels like it was designed without even considering how women might actually navigate the world? Here are some of the answers. I'm going to do this today and tomorrow. I've got the entire list in the show notes, but I'm going to read half of it today. Cars. Says crash testing is done with dummies based on average male physical dimensions. Consequently, automobile collision fatalities are higher for women than they are for men. I did not know that. Did you know
2: that? That makes sense, though, doesn't it?
1: Yeah. Winter shoes. It says 99.9999% of them are just winter aesthetic, but they have no features that actually protect against the cold when it comes to shoes for women. I didn't realize that. Did you know that?
2: I did not.
1: All hand tools are designed for the average hand size and upper strength of a man. It says it actually makes it harder for some women to use these tools. I didn't realize that. And then we'll do one more. How few stalls there are in a women's bathroom. Urinals don't take up much space, but the men's room has the same square footage. Women need at least 10 stalls, especially in theaters. So I was like, oh, yeah, that makes sense. I've got 1, 2, 3, 4, 5, 6 more that we'll hit tomorrow, but I have the entire list in the show notes for today at johnandheidishow.com.
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1: Time now for the question of the day with my beautiful bride answering over here. 90% of people do not know how to properly install this. What is it?
2: 90%.
1: How
2: to properly install
1: you could do this.
2: A car seat?
1: Yes, a child's car seat. Good job, Heidi.
2: They're very confusing. So, yeah, I could see that.
1: I can understand why 90% don't know how to do that. That is the question of the day on the John and Heidi Show.
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3: 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Restored, remastered, sounding great. We've got some music from that and much more coming up on the next Floydian Slip. 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
6: With your weather flash, I'm Bill Banks, UCToday.org. Brought to you by WeatherTech. This afternoon, sunny with a high near 69, making for a pleasant day ahead. Tonight, a chance of rain showers, partly cloudy with a low around 45, so keep an eye on the skies. Looking ahead to Monday, mostly sunny with a high near 60, perfect for outdoor activities. Currently, it's 66 and overcast. For UCToday.org, I'm Bill Banks with your weather flash.

It seems like it's raining all over the world. 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A distant moaning of a train seems to play a sad refrain.

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So I take my guitar to pass some time. 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

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I know I'll never forget that horrible sight. I guess I found out for myself that everyone was right.

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1: It's the best of John and Heidi.
2: Time now for the scoop of the day. 42% of adults under the age of 30 say they use their smartphone almost constantly. So I see that. I use my phone for a lot of things. Yeah. My calendar is on my phone. I use it for recording some things. I use it to take photographs. I use it for a lot of stuff. So I get that. And it's quickly falling out of fashion. But for those who still live in a place where you have to change your clocks twice a year, get set for the after effects. They say sleep easy for me to say. Sleep experts warn that even though, in theory, you should enjoy an extra hour of sleep on the morning of November the 1st, October 25th in most of Europe, by the way, you could experience a mild form of social jet lag. Yeah, Harvard sleep researcher Dr. Eric Zhou says adjusting the clocks can disrupt your circadian rhythm, leading to sleep deprivation, stress, and fatigue, which can result in increased risk for bad health outcomes, like stroke or heart attack. Neuroscientist Laura Bijorski said the fall change is easier than the spring change because we gain an hour, but our biological clocks can still be thrown off. Experts recommend keeping your normal routine and resisting the temptation to turn that extra hour of sleep into 3 extra hours of sleep. Here's what I do.
3: I'm so sick of the whole time change thing.
2: It might be going away. I don't know what's going to happen there.
3: Great, but
2: I don't sleep in. I do something that I've been putting off, and I put that on that extra hour because I'm like, man, I wish I had a little extra time to do this. That one day a year, I have an extra hour. So that's when I do those projects. And every year, I feel like I've accomplished something. So that's my secret. Well, it's not a very good secret because I just told you. Scoop of the day on the John and Heidi Show.

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1: Time now for the movie quote of the day. You're going to get this one too. 1986, Heidi.
2: Okay.
1: I feel the need. The need for speed.
3: What?
1: Are you kidding me? I feel the need. The need
2: that is,
1: for speed.
2: Oh my gosh. It's the airplane one with Tom Cruise.
1: Yes, the airplane
2: Top
1: one.
2: Gun.
1: It's called Top Gun.
2: Yeah. Thank you.
1: Maverick and Goose.
2: Yeah.
1: That is your movie quote. You know what? I shouldn't put so much pressure on you by saying Heidi's going to get this one for sure. And then she looks at me like a deer in headlights. That is your movie quote of the day on the John and Heidi Show.
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1: Let's start our Monday off with a weird story about divorcing ways while you're married. Like divorce behavior while married. It's a thing, and it's a weird story. And you've heard of the couples that have had sleep divorce, where they have like separate rooms, separate beds, that kind of thing, in order for everyone to sleep.

diets, meal prep, burnout, and medications like Ozempic are adding to, you know, fuel to the trend of this problem. Now, studies are suggesting couples who regularly eat together report greater relationship satisfaction. So, what could be the solution to this weird, very weird situation? And it's very simple. You can separate the food, have different food, but have some quality time together. Eat the meal together, even though it's different food. Or if one isn't eating, still eat with the other. Just be there, even if you're not eating. I mean, that's a different idea, but it's still weird. Still spend that time together. Or if you have to eat separately for whatever reason, make sure that after you're both done eating, you have the rest of the night together. There's always that.

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4: 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This afternoon, sunny with a high near 69. Tonight, partly cloudy with a low around 45. Scattered showers likely as we move into the evening hours. Looking ahead to Monday, mostly sunny with a high near 60. Tomorrow night, mostly clear with a low around 36. Currently, it's 68 and clear. For UCToday.org, I'm Bill Banks with your weather flash.
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11: 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Today we feature a song written by Kay Twomey, Fred Wise, and Ben Wiseman. Carl Perkins did the first version of it in 1956. It was the B-side to his single, Glad All Over. The Beatles recorded today's song in July of 1963 for the BBC's fifth edition of Pop Go the Beatles. John and Paul share lead vocals. Today's song was never released while the Beatles were together, but was finally released as track 27 on disc 1 of Anthology 1 in 1995. 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

Well, that's going to do it for this edition of your Daily Beetle Break. I'm Dave Marino. Thanks for joining us. And we'll catch you right here next time. 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
2: Time for feel good story. We're going to talk about getting buried in a blizzard, sounding like a career opportunity. New Yorkers can now get paid up to $45 an hour to shovel snow this winter. Yeah, the brand new mayor, Zohran Mamdani. I'm going to say that correctly again. Mayor Mamdani says the city has raised the emergency snow shoveling rate from $30 an hour, and it's going to be jumping to $45 an hour after 40 hours in a week. That's up from $19.14 last winter. More than 7,800 people have signed up last year, helping clear 135,000 crosswalks and 34,000 bus stops and 29,000 fire hydrants during the record snowfall. This year, registration started earlier, and workers will get paid for a four-hour orientation. Applicants must be 18 years or older, legally authorized to work in the United States, and physically able to handle the tough winter conditions. Basically, you need to be able to handle it out there in the elements. Got to be able to handle it.

0: Jimmy Buffett, Margaritaville.
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1: It's Cindy Scott here, and it's girly news. And apparently one simple word can make children 30% more likely to cooperate, along with it working with adults as well, just to make them do what you ask them to do. Wharton marketing professor Jonah Berger says people like to act in ways that match how they see themselves. In a study, five-year-olds were asked to clean up a messy classroom. Kids were simply asked, "Can you help clean?" They were less enthusiastic than those who were asked differently. They were asked, "Can you be a helper and clean up?" Adding one word instead of "Can you help and clean?" "Can you be a helper and clean?" Did you hear that? It was really easy. Berger says we all want to see ourselves as smart and competent and intelligent in a variety of different ways. Calling someone a helper allows them to claim a desired identity, making them more likely to help. It's almost like giving them an important job, just not paying them. I'm going to give it a try. We'll see if it happens. We'll see if it works.

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1: Hey, it's Craig Bailey, your host for an hour of music by Pink Floyd every week on Floydian Slip. 55 years ago, Pink Floyd was in Pompeii recording what would become their concert film, Live at Pompeii. It was back in theaters just last year. Restored, remastered, sounding great. We've got some music from that and much more coming up on the next Floydian Slip. Coming up Sunday night at 10, right here on Sunny 105.7.
2: Krista Pike's attorney says Tennessee's governor should commute Pike's death sentence to a life sentence after the failed execution. Stephen Farrell made the call on CNN's State of the Union, saying she has endured what he called a torturous attempt at executing her.
3: I think she has been put through some really, really bad mental torture and physical torture, and that at the very least, that deserves a commutation of her death sentence.
2: Farrell added that Pike remains in the hospital on a ventilator and is critically ill. Pike was set to be executed by lethal injection earlier this week, but survived two rounds of the drugs and was hospitalized. Tennessee Governor Bill Lee said Saturday prison commissioner Frank Strada will resign after overseeing the failed execution. The U.S. Coast Guard is continuing the search for six people still missing after a medical transport jet went down off the coast of Massachusetts. This morning, officials confirmed they found a debris field from the plane last night in the waters near Nantucket. Police are releasing body cam video of last week's rescue of a distraught teen who threatened to jump off the Williamsburg Bridge. Larry Kofsky has that story.
4: Members of the NYPD's emergency service unit spent an hour Wednesday talking to the 19-year-old as he sat on a ledge beneath the Brooklyn side of the bridge.
5: I promise you tomorrow, if you come back up with me, tomorrow you'll wake up and you'll be like, thank you. I'm so happy that I didn't do this. How do I know that? You think this is the first time I've been here with someone else?
4: The teen ultimately took the officer's advice and allowed himself to be rescued. He was then taken to Bellevue Hospital for evaluation.
2: Millions across the South are under a flood threat today as rain is set to continue hitting the region. A level 2 out of 4 flood threat is looming over a corridor that spans from parts of Alabama to the Carolinas. The highest rain totals through Monday are expected to be seen across parts of Alabama, Georgia, and South Carolina. Florida is expected to get hit with the heaviest rainfall. I'm Lisa Carton.
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8: With your weather flash, I'm Bill Banks, uctoday.org. Brought to you by WeatherTech. This afternoon, sunny with a high near 69. Tonight, partly cloudy with a low around 45. Scattered showers likely as we move into the evening. Looking ahead to Monday, mostly sunny with a high near 60. Monday night will be mostly clear with a low around 36. Currently, it's 68 and clear. For uctoday.org, I'm Bill Banks with your weather flash.

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1: So it's time for your guy news. And in case you missed what today's topic is about, in a recent Reddit post, a user asked what is a minor everyday object that feels it was designed without considering how women actually navigate the world, basically made by men, mostly for men. Some of the top answers showing just how much people don't think about women when designing products was cars. Crash testing is done with dummies based on the average male physical dimensions. Consequently, to go along with this, automobile collision fatality rates for women are significantly higher. That's a fact. Winter shoes, 99.9999% of them are just winter aesthetics for women, but have no features which actually protect against the cold or help you remain stable on icy surfaces. The only model of comfy, warm, safe winter shoes available for women are UGG boots. And we get mocked out for wearing those sometimes. Office temperatures, the standards set for the average man's comfort. And back in the day, it's been too cold for women. I'm going to agree with that because more often times than not in this studio, I'm freezing to death. I'm wearing a sweater, people. I have like full long pants, sweater, and I have a blanket at my desk just in case. It's freezing. Just saying. Bars. Your regular everyday bar. And I'm going to go full on with this one because if there is nowhere for me to put my purse, and I don't have a big purse. I'm not one of those where I have like a giant duffel bag size purse. I have a little purse, okay? Now that I don't have, you know, babies, my boys are a little older. I don't have to carry a mountain of things with me. I like to have a smaller purse, a nice small purse that doesn't carry a whole lot of things because the bigger the purse, the more junk you have in it. That's just my train of thought. But if there's nowhere for me to put my purse, like to hang it where it's going to be safe, like a hook right under the bar itself, that was made by a man and not for a woman to sit. And sometimes I don't want to be alone at a table to protect my purse, if you get my drift. Okay. And last but not least, and I think this is probably should have been at the top of the list, is pockets. Pockets. Pockets, gentlemen. You made that all for yourself, okay? It's just now that we're getting to see pockets in dresses more. That was really supposed to be more for us. Come on. I know that there was pockets in, you know, dresses back in, you know, the 1700s. But that was only because, you know, we made them in there. But for how long has it taken for us to have pockets? You know how many pairs of jeans that I have that don't have pockets except for in the back? It's sad. It's like, oh, there's pockets. No, they're sewn. I'm just happy that the last two sets of dresses that I purchased have pockets. Finally, pockets. Because apparently we weren't allowed to have pockets. I love a pocket. If I ever get married again, not that that would ever happen, I'm going to make it mandatory that my wedding dress has pockets. If I'm ever in anyone's wedding, I want a bridesmaid's dress with pockets. Why? Because I want pockets, people.

0: Dire Straits with the Sultans of Swing. 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
1: So if you suffer from insomnia or you just have trouble sleeping, be grateful that you live in these modern times, because if you live back in, like, say, the 16th century, you're going to be doing a lot of weird things to try to go to sleep at night. Yeah, because there are a lot of oddball cures that, you know, people once used to go to sleep. Like Girolamo Corrado from the 16th century. He's a mathematician and doctor. He suggested rubbing dog's ears wax on your teeth. Not just on your head, your teeth. Yeah. Also, sea slug entrails. It was an old Japanese folk remedy involving eating said sea slug entrails just before bed. How about fried lettuce? It was a historical French remedy called for eating fried lettuce prior to sleeping. I like this one from Charles Dickens, which I knew about. I knew about this one because I had a friend that was really into Charles Dickens and his writings. But Charles Dickens actually swore by his bed directions. He believed he could cure insomnia by making sure that his bed pointed north. North, always. Yellow soap hair treatment, which I'm not quite sure about that, but yellow hair soap treatment in 1898. It was a publication suggesting lathering your hair and scalp with yellow soap, and then wrapping it in a towel overnight. You had to repeat this daily for 2 weeks, and that helped you go to sleep. But nothing takes a cake like Babylonian skull rituals. This is for real. Believing insomnia was caused by haunting spirits, sufferers would sleep with a relative's skull for a week and lick it every night.

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6: 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Brought to you by WeatherTech. This afternoon, sunny with a high near 69. Tonight, partly cloudy with a low around 47. A slight chance of a passing shower may occur later. Looking ahead to Monday, mostly sunny with a high near 60. Currently, it's 68 and clear. For UCToday.org, I'm Bill Banks with your weather flash.

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2: It's Feel Good Story Time. And did you know that your kid could either be wasting their time playing video games or getting a college scholarship for IT? Esports scholarships are becoming increasingly common in the United States, with high school gamers being recruited much like traditional athletes. According to the North American Scholastic Esports Federation, more than 3,000 schools now offer esports programs ranging from clubs to varsity teams. The National Association of Collegiate Esports, founded in 2016, now includes more than 16,000 student athletes. And scholarships can range from $20,000 to $30,000. And at one recent New Jersey recruiting event, 29 colleges offered 181 scholarships worth more than $99,000. Two gamers even landed full rides. Of course, these aren't casual gamers playing in their parents' basement. Reaching the professional level is extremely difficult. Still, if your dad told you all that gaming would never amount to anything, it possibly really could.

0: Community Blood Bank is holding a special blood drive Wednesday, October 7th from 11 a.m. to 3 p.m. at the Corey YMCA. 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Photo ID is required. That's the Community Blood Bank Drive, Wednesday, October 7th from 11 to 3 at the Corey YMCA.
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2: So I know everything that is old is becoming new again. Like, we're all in this 90s and early 2000s nostalgia right now. But apparently we must be loving the fashion, the music, everything about the 90s. But apparently we're not liking the names from the 90s, because some of the most popular names, baby names of the 1990s, are going from totally hip to totally gone. A new ranking looked at 30 years of UK baby names from their data and found that many names that were huge in the 90s have absolutely tanked since then. So for girls, Courtney suffered the biggest drop, falling from number 17 in 1998 to number 2,278 in 2025. Shannon and Danielle also plunged more than 1,400 places. Among the boys, Connor fell from number 11 to number 299. Apparently, today's parents would rather name their kids something unique like Clarity or Katie. Clarity other rather than Katie. It's rather interesting. I named my kids rather plain names. They're just regular everyday names. They're nothing fancy or smancy. They're just regular names.

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2: Krista Pike's attorney says Tennessee's governor should commute Pike's death sentence to a life sentence after the failed execution. Stephen Farrell made the call on CNN's State of the Union, saying she has endured what he called a torturous attempt at executing her.
3: I think she has been put through some really, really bad mental torture and physical torture, and that at the very least, that deserves a commutation of her death sentence.
2: Farrell added that Pike remains in the hospital on a ventilator and is critically ill. Pike was set to be executed by lethal injection earlier this week, but survived two rounds of the drugs and was hospitalized. Tennessee Governor Bill Lee said Saturday Prison Commissioner Frank Strada will resign after overseeing the failed execution. The U.S. Coast Guard is continuing the search for six people still missing after a medical transport jet went down off the coast of Massachusetts. This morning, officials confirmed they found a debris field from the plane last night in the waters near Nantucket. Police are releasing body cam video of last week's rescue of a distraught teen who threatened to jump off the Williamsburg Bridge. Larry Kofsky has that story.
4: Members of the NYPD's emergency service unit spent an hour Wednesday talking to the 19-year-old as he sat on a ledge beneath the Brooklyn side of the bridge.
5: I promise you tomorrow, if you come back up with me, tomorrow you'll wake up and you'll be like, thank you. I'm so happy that I didn't do this. How do I know that? You think this is the first time I've been here with someone else?
4: The teen ultimately took the officer's advice and allowed himself to be rescued. He was then taken to Bellevue Hospital for evaluation.
2: Millions across the South are under a flood threat today as rain is set to continue hitting the region. A level 2 out of 4 flood threat is looming over a corridor that spans from parts of Alabama to the Carolinas. The highest rain totals through Monday are expected to be seen across parts of Alabama, Georgia, and South Carolina. Florida is expected to get hit with the heaviest rainfall. I'm Lisa Carton.
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10: With your weather flash, I'm Bill Banks, UCToday.org. 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Tonight, partly cloudy with a low around 47. A slight chance of a passing shower. Looking ahead to Monday, mostly sunny with a high near 60. Monday night brings mostly clear skies and a low around 36. Currently, it's 67 and clear. For UCToday.org, I'm Bill Banks with your weather flash.

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1: Okay, so before I start this guy news today, I asked a question. If you have your phone on silent, like it's on silent mode, do you look at your phone less or more? So apparently, if you assume that people who keep their phone on silent, you assume that they don't look at their phone as much. But it turns out, not so much. So back in 2022, Penn State study found that people check their phone almost twice as often when the notifications are completely silent. It's about 98 times per day. And that is compared with 53 times when the sound or vibration was turned on. And for people with serious FOMO, checking jumped to around 120 times per day. Other research links lower phone use with self-discipline. So putting your phone on silent might mean I'm protecting my peace, or it might actually mean I'm really going to need to know what I'm missing in about 3 minutes.
2: This has got to be the saddest day of my life. I called you here today for a bit of bad news. I won't be able to see you anymore because of my obligations and the ties that you have. We've been meeting here every day. And since this is our last day together, I want to hold you just one more time. When you turn and walk away, don't look back. I want to remember you just like this. Let's just kiss and say goodbye.

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Two performances are scheduled at 10:30 a.m. and 6:30 p.m. The event is billed as a Christian community comedy show focusing on faith, family, people, and laughter. Promotional information encourages families to attend and describes the event as an opportunity for real-life stories, faith, and comedy. Saturday, October 25th, 10:30 a.m. and 6:30 p.m.

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2: Are you ready for the smooth? It is time for... Songwriter from Ambrosia. I'll play that for you today. Tell you more about the Yacht Rock Cruise happening September 12th of 2027. And I've got a five fave for Don Peppenhorst. But first, we launch off the docks with Carly Simon. She's got a new album out, by the way. Her 24th studio album. It's called Comes in Waves. It is out, available now. And we go a little bit more classic with a song she co-wrote with Michael McDonald. 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

England Dan, John Ford Coley, Nights Are Forever Without You from the album Nights Are Forever, which came out 50 years ago this year in 1976. With a yacht rock artist now that I've had the pleasure of meeting and interviewing, I'll be with them again this weekend as they perform at the world famous Palladium. I'll have pictures and video on our social media soon. It's Pablo Cruz and Love Will Find a Way on Yacht Rock Radio.

Yacht Rock Radio. This week, Yacht Rock was featured in the limelight on Dancing with the Stars. They had a Yacht Rock night. 13 dances performed to 13 Yacht Rock era songs. And one of the stars was asked about Yacht Rock. He kind of eye-rolled his answer. He didn't really know.

0: 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Take a listen.
1: No one's smiling when I say yacht rock.
2: I literally never heard about it. When they told me, I was like, what is that? What is that? Listening on a yacht? Like, a billionaire?
3: People love it, though. People love yacht rock.
2: But who has yacht? Like, only, like, rich people. Like, what?
3: That is true.
0: Now, you couldn't see his eye roll. I do have the video of him talking about yacht rock and that he'd never heard of it. He didn't know what it was. He doesn't really seem to like it. That video is on our Facebook page, facebook.com/yachtrockradio. But it's okay because, you know, he said he didn't know what yacht rock is, which is fine because I have no idea who he is. And I'm willing to bet more Americans know what yacht rock is than who he is. So stick that in your yacht rock pipe and smoke it, Mr. Dancing with the D-List Celebrity Star. 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

YRB on YRR, Lonesome Loser there from Little River Band, and they'll be on the Yacht Rock Cruise. What an extravaganza this is going to be aboard the Celebrity Summit, sailing September 12th of 2027. Our good friends Walter Egan, Peter Beckett from Player, Elliot Lurie from Looking Glass will also be on board this boat. And I've got your two headliners coming up very soon, Kenny Loggins and Boz Skaggs. They'll all be on board the Yacht Rock Cruise. See that entire lineup and book your stateroom now. 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And we'll get to Kenny and Boz very soon. Stay with us. This is Yacht Rock Radio. In fact, let's do some Player right now. A deep cut from Player Peter Beckett, lead vocalist here on a song called Melanie on Yacht Rock Radio.

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Kenny Loggins from the Footloose soundtrack. That was I'm Free. He's going to be on the Yacht Rock Cruise on the Celebrity Summit cruise ship. It's called the Yacht Rock Cruise. Some of your favorite artists will be on board this boat. 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Boz Scaggs will also be aboard the ship that sets sail September 12th of 2027. This is Boz Scaggs. Look what you've done to me on Yacht Rock Radio.

Stephen Bishop, congratulations. He just sold out a performance at the Grammy Museum, celebrating 50 years of his music. A sold-out show at the Grammy Museum. Congrats, Stephen Bishop. My name is Captain Adam. We have sailed up to the Yacht Rock Song of the Day, a song that is not yacht, it is nyacht. But we like to play them not only for educational purposes, but sometimes these Yacht Rock songs sound perfect, sprinkled in between the Yacht Rock bangers. And today we go to 1981, a song that peaked at number 4. It was number 11 this week in 1981. It's Sheena Easton, For Your Eyes Only. It's not Yacht Rock, but it's on Yacht Rock Radio. For you.

The theme to the James Bond thriller For Your Eyes Only from Sheena Easton, from the Roger Moore era of James Bond, my favorite era. I know that might be unpopular with Sean Connery as probably the most popular 007, but hey, I'm a kid of the 70s and 80s, and I got to go with Roger Moore. Are you kidding me? Moonraker? Jaws in Moonraker? What 10-year-old kid doesn't remember that and think that Roger Moore is not the best 007? Okay, let's get back on track with the Yacht Rock as we look forward to playing you a band that's going to be appearing October 25th at the Brown County Music Center. I'll be there as well as your host and MC. I'll tell you about it soon, coming up on Yacht Rock Radio. With Pages Now, Richard Page, his band before Mr. Mister. This is You Need a Hero. Such a great Yacht Rock track from Pages on Yacht Rock Radio.

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It's the smoothest and you know it, Yacht Rock Radio. I'm Captain Adam, looking forward to hanging out with my pals in Atlanta Rhythm Section on October 25th. 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I'll be there, and I hope to meet you there. Say hi to me if you show up. 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

0: are experiencing the smooth Yacht Rock lifestyle on Yacht Rock Radio. I'm Captain Adam. I recently got to hang out with David Pack, the original voice of Ambrosia, and he loves the Yacht Rock energy. And I asked him what it meant to him to see all these Yacht Rock fans showing up for Yacht Rock performances.
1: It's an incredible tribute. I just can't believe it. To me, it's a new layer of people. Like, another generation is discovering what we knew all along was pretty darn good music, you know?
2: It was.
1: And I really got my... I tip my hat to Keith Urban, because he's really given me a new beginning to enter into the whole Yacht Rock fold, because I've avoided that until now. So being with Keith Urban earlier this year in Nashville, where he did his Flow State album, all Yacht Rock covers, yeah. And he did my song How Much I Feel, and then I was in Nashville, he goes, why don't you perform it with me tomorrow night? And I'm like, oh my God, of course I will. You know, then I realized, why have I been avoiding this? If Keith Urban can do it, and he's the biggest star and practically in the world of country and other forms of music, then it inspired me to get out there, and that's why I'm here, because I'm really supporting just the feeling, the celebration, you know, that this represents.
0: That's David Pack, the original singer from Ambrosia. His song How Much I Feel, covered by Keith Urban on Keith's Flow State album, and they performed that as a duet in Nashville earlier this year. We've got that video on our Facebook page if you want to check that out. With the original version now, How Much I Feel. David Pack on vocals, it's Ambrosia.

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Lionel Richie well as he recovers from a heart procedure. He had a couple shows this year where he felt dizzy and was rushed to the hospital. When they finally got in there, found the problem, found the issue, did some work under the hood, gave him a little heart help, and he's at home resting comfortably, resting up. We'll get him sailing on very soon back on a stage near you. In fact, he just announced he will be back as a judge for the next season of American Idol in 2027. All right, my name's Captain Adam. We've got a five fave coming up around the corner. That's when we let you take over the boat and play your five favorite songs of all time. Don Peppenhorst is our winner today, and he's going to Peppenhorst all of us coming up soon. Stay with us. This is Yacht Rock Radio.

Loving the Yacht Rock lifestyle, smooth songs from the late 70s and early 80s with a solo effort from Donald Fagen. This one's called The Goodbye Look on Yacht Rock Radio.

My fave for Don Peppenhorst. This is the time of the show where we let you take over the boat and play your five favorite songs from the Yacht Rock era. You can do this anytime you want. 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Our winner today, Don Peppenhorst. In addition to having one of the most fun last names I've ever heard, Don also goes pretty deep to start the list. He'll get back on track with some bangers in the fourth through first position. But number five here, very deep water cut from Nielsen and Pearson. If you don't know this one, you are going to love it. It's got Sail in the title, and it is certified Yacht Rock. This is If You Should Sail from Nielsen and Pearson. It's number five on Yacht Rock Radio.

Chris Rhea, Fool If You Think It's Over. Number four today on a five fave for Don Peppenhorst. Don, thank you so much for getting your Peppenhorst in touch with me to share your love of the Yacht Rock lifestyle with the world. In the middle of your list now with number three from Nicolette Larson.

Starbuck, Moonlight Feels Right from the man in the white hat, Bruce Blackman, lead vocalist for Starbuck. So active on Facebook. He's a fun read, too. Search out Starbuck Bruce on Facebook and check out his posts. All right. We have sailed up to the top spot, the tip of the cruise ship, as I say in the number one song for Don Peppenhorst on his five fave yacht rock songs of all time. He's hairy as heck. He's got an afro on his chest. It's Gino Vannelli, and I just want to stop on Yacht Rock Radio number one.

Gino Vannelli, he just wants to stop and tell you how much he loves you. And that was the number one song today on a five fave for Don Peppenhorst. Don, man, thank you so much for getting in touch with me. Anybody listening, you can do this too. 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